0: Soundgarden, Black Hole Sun, Steve, hottest rock star ever, Chris Cornell, you know it. Come on, let me hear you say it.
1: Yeah, I've met the guy several times, and it was like, I mean, my heart's racing, little sweat on my brow.
0: Oh, you did?
1: Wait, no.
0: Beautiful blue eyes just piercing into your soul when he stares at you. I get it. I said, hey,
1: I'm Steve, and he's like, hey, Steve, it's good to meet you, in that really high register. And I was like, man, this guy, holy smokes. What a dreamboat.
0: If you were only born a girl.
1: Truly a great singer. I don't think of him in terms of he's the hottest ever. But now that you mention it, like, yeah, I was kind of sleeping on how hot Chris Cornell was all those years. I gotta go back and rethink all of our interactions.
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0: Not only does he know rock music, he knows sports too. 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
1: Steve Gorman Sports. Okay, LeBron James is still going to be in our lives in the NBA. LeBron James is, I mean, by any argument, there's no question about the fact that he's one of the five greatest players of all time. I wouldn't argue with you if you said he's one of the two greatest players of all time. However, I'm still going to take exception if you say he's the greatest. My son thinks he's the best ever. I still go with Michael Jordan. But then again, I saw both players in their prime, and my son never got to see MJ. Whatever. It's one of those things that keeps sports fans coming back for more. Those kind of arguments are always passionate and a lot of fun at the end of the day. But here's the thing with LeBron James continuing his career. I love his game, and I'm ready to see him go. There's never going to be another guy like LeBron. He holds so many records. Like I said, I put him at number two all time. But how can we miss you if you just won't go away? There are so many great young superstars in the NBA. And LeBron James is taking up still somehow so much of the oxygen. I love you, King. I really do. But how can I miss you if you simply won't disappear for a while? 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

0: Ozzy Osbourne with Crazy Train. 1 year ago today, we lost Ozzy. Hard to believe, is it not? I remember so clearly hearing the news. The slowest and fastest years of our lives are the years we're grieving the ones we love. Rest easy, Ozzy, if that's at all possible. Here's George Thorogood.
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0: George Thorogood, Bad to the Bone on Steve Gorman Rocks. George Thorogood's still out there going strong. We've lost so many of our great rock icons just in the last decade. This next song features two of the all-time greats, David Bowie and Freddie Mercury. Queen were in a recording studio back in the day, and Bowie swang by. He and Freddie had chatted about, yeah, maybe stop by. We got some ideas. We'll see if we can put something together. A bunch of different stories emerged from the sessions. The common ground of everybody's version of events was Bowie and the band got in the studio and had a great time. Basically had a party for a few days. The drinks were flowing. The drugs were flying. There were a few moments of frustration. But ultimately, at the end of the day, you put some icons in a room together, they're going to come up with something pretty special. That's exactly what they churned out. One of the great tunes of any era in any genre, Under Pressure.
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1: It's July 22nd, April, and I think this would be a perfect time to look back. Here's a music history lesson. On this day in 1969, Aretha Franklin was arrested for causing a disturbance in a Detroit parking lot. Let me ask you a question. What kind of guy arrests Aretha Franklin?
2: I know. He should be arrested himself and kicked out of the country.
1: By the way, she posted her bail. It was $50. And then pulling out of the parking lot at the police station, she ran over a road sign. On this day in 1965, Mick Jagger, Brian Jones, and Bill Wyman were each fined £5 each after being found guilty of, quote, insulting behavior.
2: Ooh, hey, that's worth it. I'd pay £5 to do that.
1: Well, what the insulting behavior was, before you commit to this, I want to tell you what they did.
2: Okay.
1: They had been found urinating against the wall of a gas station.
2: Maybe
1: you don't want to find yourself participating in that particular insulting behavior. Finally, happy birthday to Don Henley, a man for whom everybody says, oh, what a great guy. Oh, wait, I'm sorry. Nobody says that.
2: Really? Stop it. Is he evil?
1: He's just a grumpy old Gus.
2: Got it. North Mississippi's Rock is 99.9 The Fox.
3: New message.
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25: We've all been there, in a boring meeting, a long lecture, struggling to stay awake. 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Aside from the obvious, making sure you're getting enough sleep, there are a couple quick pick-me-ups that experts recommend before you take your seat. If you have time, you might try to squeeze in a quick nap, just a couple minutes even. That can increase your alertness. Or try to pop outside for a quick walk. 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Splash some cold water on your face or grab a cup of coffee, obviously. If you're not a caffeine drinker, even just taking small sips of water throughout your meeting could be enough to keep you awake. Of course, you could also make a point to engage in the meeting. 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I'm Dr. Sanjay Gupta, helping you live a better life.
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AC/DC Shoot to Thrill from Back in Black on Steve Gorman Rocks. That entire album will forever be the most impressive of the AC/DC catalog. Not that it's the best songs, although they're all great. Not that it's the greatest performances, although they're all great. I mean, because best songs, best performances, that's subjective. That's personal taste. What makes that album the most impressive is the fact that it was recorded immediately on the heels of the death of Bon Scott. When a band loses their singer, you know, you can give them

0: a lot of time. You'd forgive any band who says, we're going to need a few years to find the right person and to figure out how to work with the new singer and determine if we even want to continue. No, not AC/DC. Bond died in February. That album hit stores in July. They went right to work with Brian Johnson and churned out not just their biggest album, but the biggest rock album ever. Unbelievable. What an accomplishment.
1: If it rocks, it's on the Fox.

0: The Black Crowes with a song called Hard to Handle, written by the late and great Otis Redding. Ooh, on Steve Gorman Rocks.
1: Such great information there. I'm surprised you know that. Wow.
0: It's the least I could do, April. You know, I think back to the summer of 1989. I don't know what you were doing, but I was playing the hell out of that song in the studio.
1: I bet. I'm so jealous.
0: Let's get back into the rock, shall we? Here's Aerosmith, Crying.
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0: Metallica, Wherever I May Roam on Steve Gorman Rocks. I've done some roaming recently, and I got more coming up. Last month, our daughter moved from Virginia to Texas, and so I was very happy to jump in the car with her for 3 days. Actually, it was earlier this month. It wasn't that long ago. Me and my 24-year-old kid for, you know, we don't get a lot of chances to spend 3 days together, just the two of us. It was a blast. And now our son, who's 26 years old this Friday, he's moving from California to Chicago in a few weeks. I'm going to do the same thing with him. What an awesome summer. I get two long road trips with each of my kids. I can't imagine that I'll have this opportunity again unless we just create a reason for a road trip. Not that we might not do that, but you got to jump in there when you can. I like to roam around. I really like to roam around with my kids. I'm feeling very, very, very happy and very lucky these days.
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18: We've all been there, in a boring meeting, a long lecture, struggling to stay awake. No matter how hard you try, you nod off, and that is never a good look. Aside from the obvious, making sure you're getting enough sleep, there are a couple quick pick-me-ups that experts recommend before you take your seat. If you have time, you might try to squeeze in a quick nap, just a couple minutes even. That can increase your alertness. Or try to pop outside for a quick walk, get your blood and your hormones pumping, splash some cold water on your face, or grab a cup of coffee, obviously. If you're not a caffeine drinker, even just taking small sips of water throughout your meeting could be enough to keep you awake. Of course, you could also make a point to engage in the meeting. You're not likely to fall asleep while you're actually talking. I'm Dr. Sanjay Gupta, helping you live a better life.
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0: Foreigner, Cold as Ice on Steve Gorman Rocks. That's from the debut album, simply titled Foreigner, from 1977. The same year, Skynyrd put out their final album, Street Survivors. And that featured this, What's Your Name?
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0: Lynyrd Skynyrd, what's your name on Steve Gorman Rocks? It didn't take Skynyrd long to establish themselves as one of the preeminent rock bands on the planet. For the better part of the 70s, they were as reliable as anybody. There's levels to these things. There's tiers. And I think if you say 70s, biggest rock bands, go. The first ones that will hit everybody, Fleetwood Mac, the Eagles, Pink Floyd, the Rolling Stones, and then probably Led Zeppelin. I think that's the five ones that most people would agree. Skynyrd, to me, is right beneath that level. They were about to join the Big Kids Club when that plane went down, so tragically. Now, the records are as good as any of the other bands I just mentioned. It's just one of those things where the saturation point, where everybody from all walks of life are embracing the band, they never quite got there. Led Zeppelin got there in less than 1 year. By the end of 1969, with two albums out, they were that band. By the time they released Led Zeppelin IV, it was all over but the shouting. And then, of course, Led Zeppelin IV contained this, the top dog, biggest rock song of all time, Stairway to Heaven.
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0: your way to heaven.
1: Led Zeppelin on Steve Gorman Rocks with Stairway to Heaven. The members of Led Zeppelin were told in 1969 they were never, ever, ever to darken the doorstep of the Edgewater Inn in Seattle again. There was an indecent act performed during their stay. That's all we need to say. They were asked never to return. 8 years later, Led Zeppelin on their final U.S. tour, and they checked into the same hotel. They traveled under assumed names. The tour manager didn't tell the hotel, I'm bringing in Led Zeppelin. He just called in and booked the rooms under a different set of names. The hotel was none the wiser.
2: Right, and there's no computers back then, so you can't really fact check stuff.
1: No, of course. I mean, the hotel's just like, hey, we got a bunch of rooms booked. Awesome.
2: Right.
1: A former manager of the hotel came out with the story and said, actually, we figured out it was Led Zeppelin while they were there. Once they were checked in, we couldn't have actually throw them out. They're the biggest band in the world.
2: Right.
1: But upon the band checking out, this guy, the manager of the hotel, checked out their rooms, and in five of the rooms they had booked, there were no televisions. He thought, well, that's weird. And when he got to the fifth room, he realized, wait, all the windows are open. He went over to the window. He saw five televisions floating in the water. The tour manager, Richard Cole, went down to check out at the front desk. And as he was covering the cost of the five televisions, the young hotel manager said, what does it feel like to toss a TV out of your window? And Richard Cole said, well, why don't you find out for yourself? Here's one on me. Gave the kid an extra $500. He went up to a room, unplugged the TV, and by God, threw it right into the Puget Sound. It was one moment in time where a hotel manager got to feel like a member of Led Zeppelin.
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3: New message.
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22: Back in 2019, I made a documentary for HBO called One Nation Under Stress. And what was true then is still true now. Money and financial problems are consistently ranked as the number one cause of stress in the United States. And a brand new study out of the Mayo Clinic found that worrying about money may age the heart even faster than traditional risk factors. Unlike an acute stressor, such as a short-term work deadline or a brief illness, financial strain is often chronic and ongoing. And because money affects so many aspects of daily life, financial stress can be difficult to escape. Even so, financial stress does not mean you're doomed. Just means you need to double down on the things you know are good for heart health. Diet, exercise, sleep, and of course, not smoking. I'm Dr. Sanjay Gupta, helping you live a better life.
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Van Halen, Hot for Teacher on Steve Gorman Rocks. Everybody has a crush on a teacher at least once in their life. I had two. It was the first teacher I ever had, my kindergarten teacher, Mrs. Kirk. And I think back to her, and I still have my class picture. It wasn't that she was, like, beautiful. I was, you know, 6 years old. It wasn't like I saw her and my heart stopped. She was just simply so sweet. I just wanted her to be my second mom. In 10th grade, my French teacher, Miss Jones, whole different story. I'm sorry. A recent college graduate herself, not much older than the high school dummies she was teaching French to. Miss Jones showed up, and I was not alone. Every dude in my high school suddenly had a great interest

0: in the French language. That's the part everybody can relate to. At least once in your high school years, don't kid yourself, you would have thrown it all away for a teacher.
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0: Keep on Loving You, REO Speedwagon on Steve Gorman Rocks. Steve, did you know REO Speedwagon was actually a truck, like the name of a truck built in 1915? I don't know if it relates to the band at all, but I just learned that. And I feel like every time I hear REO Speedwagon, I'm not going to get that image of a truck out of my head, which is like the perfect name for a truck, pretty much, right?
1: I did know that, and I had forgotten it. When you started to say those words, I pictured a sled, like a kid's sled, which there was probably some sort of sled called the red Flyer or something
0: like that, if I remember.
1: Yeah,
0: like that's like more like a wagon, though, I think.
1: I guess it was. And apparently it went fast, or they wouldn't have called it Speedwagon. We can assume that much, I think, safely.
0: If it rocks, it's on the Fox.

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1: Hey, I'm the Red Rocker Sammy Hagar himself, and you are listening to Steve Gorman Rocks, and ain't it the truth?
0: Okay, that was perfect, but next time, don't scream so close to my ear.
1: Okay.
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1: Steve Gorman Sports. Okay, LeBron James is still going to be in our lives in the NBA. LeBron James is, I mean, by any argument, there's no question about the fact that he's one of the five greatest players of all time. I wouldn't argue with you if you said he's one of the two greatest players of all time. However, I'm still going to take exception if you say he's the greatest. My son thinks he's the best ever. I still go with Michael Jordan. But then again, I saw both players in their prime, and my son never got to see MJ. Whatever. It's one of those things that keeps sports fans coming back for more. Those kind of arguments are always passionate and a lot of fun at the end of the day. But here's the thing with LeBron James continuing his career. I love his game, and I'm ready to see him go. There's never going to be another guy like LeBron. He holds so many records. Like I said, I put him at number two all time. But how can we miss you if you just won't go away? There are so many great young superstars in the NBA. And LeBron James is taking up still somehow so much of the oxygen. I love you, King. I really do. But how can I miss you if you simply won't disappear for a while? 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
22: Back in 2019, I made a documentary for HBO called One Nation Under Stress. And what was true then is still true now. Money and financial problems are consistently ranked as the number one cause of stress in the United States. And a brand new study out of the Mayo Clinic found that worrying about money may age the heart even faster than traditional risk factors. Unlike an acute stressor, such as a short-term work deadline or a brief illness, financial strain is often chronic and ongoing. And because money affects so many aspects of daily life, financial stress can be difficult to escape. Even so, financial stress does not mean you're doomed. It just means you need to double down on the things you know are good for heart health: diet, exercise, sleep, and of course, not smoking. I'm Dr. Sanjay Gupta, helping you live a better life.
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0: The Ramones, I Want to Be Sedated on Steve Gorman Rocks. That song makes me feel anything but sedated. Still does the job for me every time. Bob Seger, Silver Bullet Band, always understood that rock and roll never forgets.
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1: On this day back in 1965, you got Mick Jagger, Keith Richards, and Bill Wynum of the Rolling Stones showing up in court and charged £5 each for insulting behavior. How could those boys be insulting? Come on. Well, they were caught urinating on the wall of a gas station in London. See, the lads, they're coming home from a show in London and needed to make a pit stop to relieve themselves. So when the gas station attendant wouldn't let them use the bathroom, they took matters into their own hands. Even though it was a pretty minor offense, their career was just taken off at that point, and oh yeah, the media had a field day with it. I'm sure the guys were relieved that nothing more came of it. Back on this day in Classic Rock Rewind, I'm April Rose, and this is Steve Gorman Rocks. If it rocks, it's on the Fox.

0: Now it's time for a
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0: Fact brought to you by Steve Gorman Rocks. Gene Simmons' tongue is insured for $1 million. Yes, that's true. And this is Steve Gorman Rocks.

0: AC/DC, Dirty Deeds Done Dirt Cheap. And before that, we heard the Rolling Stones, It's Only Rock and Roll, But I Like It. You don't often think of AC/DC and the Rolling Stones in the same breath. I mean, both great all-time iconic rock bands. Rock and roll for the Stones, straight rock for AC/DC is how they're usually categorized, although I think of them as a rock and roll band. They are closer to Chuck Berry than most bands could ever be. They just added a bit more of an edge to it. But both bands have had incredible careers, and occasionally they have appeared on stage together. Angus Young, as well as Malcolm Young, back in the day at festivals when their paths have crossed, have sat in with the Rolling Stones. Now, I've never seen Mick or Keith up with AC/DC, and in fact, now that I'm saying this, I don't recall ever seeing anybody sit in with AC/DC. They're just not really the sit-in-with-us kind of band, but the Stones have guest musicians up regularly. And when you watch Angus Young play a dirty blues with the Stones, man, that's good stuff. We're going to post a video of that very thing, Angus and the Stones. Go to our Facebook page at Steve Gorman Rocks and check it out. It is badass.
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0: time, and he read that book cover to cover, and he said, you've got to read this book. And I'll be honest with you, I started it, and it freaked me out and creeped me out. Jim Morrison was into some really intense drug experiences. He had a very different view of the world. And while I liked the music, it was a little too thick, a little too heady for my ninth grade brain to manage. I went back years later and read through the book, and it made perfect sense to me. But as a kid, honestly, it freaked me out about as much as Helter Skelter did. Oh, well, I'm glad I got it all figured out now.
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The Doors break on through to the other side, the lead track from their debut album from 1967 on Steve Gorman Rocks. In 1979 or 80, a book came out called No One Here Gets Out Alive. It was the first official like biography of Jim Morrison and the Doors. My brother Dave, he's 4 years older than me. He was very deeply into a Doors phase at that time.

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0: Rat with Round and Round from Out of the Cellar 1985 on Steve Gorman Rocks. If you're just joining us, it's the final hour of the night, but we still have Led Zeppelin, Aerosmith, Pearl Jam, Boston, Lynyrd, Skynyrd, Eagles. Good God Almighty, we got a loaded hour. We've even got Foreigner from the debut album, Long, Long Way From Home.
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0: 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Take one in 3, 2, 1.
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0: That's it. The way you shouted, "He rocks," was radio gold.
1: I know. It just happened.
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0: It's time for Questionable Wisdom on Steve Gorman Rocks. 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
1: Listening on Rock 103 in Fayetteville, we have Cole who needs some advice. Now, Cole's been married for 10 years, and last month, his wife went to visit some relatives in Spain for about 6 weeks. And a week into her stay, she goes totally MIA, Steve, for 3 days, okay? Now, Cole's super worried, so he calls her relatives, and they said she's sick, not to be worried, it's just a migraine. But when she got back from her trip a few weeks later, Cole realized that she lied about being sick, and she actually went and got a facelift.
2: Oh, really?
1: Yeah, so the whole thing was planned in advance. Not only did she lie to him, her relatives lied to him as well. Cole says he's lost all trust and is contemplating divorce. Steve, what do you think?
2: Oh my gosh. Yeah, I think that makes perfect sense. Mm-hmm. This is a really bizarre situation to me. I know it's her face. She has the ultimate say in what happens to her face. But any surgery, anytime you're putting yourself under the knife for any reason, wouldn't you want your spouse to know regardless of what it is? And then the fact that you book this, plan it in advance, and then get your family to hold off on the lie too. I mean, what was she expecting, that he would see that and go, oh my God, great surprise, baby? If so, she clearly doesn't know Cole very well. I think this is crazy. I think this is a sign that something's seriously off, and she's trying to fix it with a facelift, and that is not the way to do it. I can't tell you that you need to contemplate divorce, Cole, but you should certainly contemplate some therapy and some couples counseling at the very least.
3: If it rocks, it's on the Fox.
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31: What are the chances you are listening to this while drinking a nice hot cup of coffee? If so, don't let me stop you. For years, we've been reporting on the health benefits of coffee, and that's not going to stop today. A new study, this one out of Harvard School of Public Health, found that coffee and tea could help lower your risk of developing dementia. People who enjoyed 1 to 3 caffeinated cups a day saw the biggest impact. In addition to the caffeine, coffee contains hundreds of bioactive compounds that can influence inflammation, glucose metabolism, vascular function, and oxidative stress. It's also possible coffee drinkers might be doing other things that keep them healthy. Eating a more balanced diet, getting plenty of exercise, sleep, not smoking, or drinking too much alcohol. And finally, staying socially active. I'm Dr. Sanjay Gupta, helping you live a better life.
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0: Aerosmith, Dude Looks Like a Lady on Steve Gorman Rocks from Permanent Vacation. I'm just laughing because I still remember hearing that the first time and going, wait, what did he just say? Yeah, he said Dude Looks Like a Lady. Makes perfect sense in hindsight. Here's Pearl Jam, Even Flow.
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0: Pearl Jam with Even Flow on Steve Gorman Rocks. The Pearl Jam story is fairly well known. The band was put together out of the ashes of a band called Mother Love Bone. Mother Love Bone had a record deal. They were about to put out an album. A lot of high hopes. Their singer died. The band splintered. A couple of the guys started looking for a new singer to put a new thing together with. That turned into Pearl Jam. It's a great story of resilience and rising from the ashes. Every great rock and roll band has those kind of stories. The early days, you know, living in a van, making no money, losing money, endless hours on the road, broken up relationships. One band that didn't have those stories was Boston, because Boston was essentially one guy, Tom Scholz. But he had friends who were in local bands, and they told him all kinds of stories, and he took their stories and wrote a song about them. That song is called Rock and Roll Band.
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0: What do your friends think when you talk over Steve Gorman Rocks? Hold on. We'll let Elton John tell you.
1: Shut up. Don't make any noise.
0: Yeah, don't talk. Just listen. This is Steve Gorman Rocks.

0: on Steve Gorman Rocks. Here's your host, Steve Gorman.
1: It's July 22nd, April, and I think this would be a perfect time to look back. Here's a music history lesson. On this day in 1969, Aretha Franklin was arrested for causing a disturbance in a Detroit parking lot. Let me ask you a question. What kind of guy arrests Aretha Franklin?
2: I know. He should be arrested himself and kicked out of the country.
1: By the way, she posted her bail. It was $50. And then pulling out of the parking lot at the police station, she ran over a road sign. On this day in 1965, Mick Jagger, Brian Jones, and Bill Wyman were each fined £5 each after being found guilty of, quote, insulting behavior.
2: Ooh, hey, that's worth it. I'd pay £5 to do that.
1: Well, what the insulting behavior was, before you commit to this, I want to tell you what they did.
2: Okay.
1: They had been found urinating against the wall of a gas station.
2: Maybe
1: you don't want to find yourself participating in that particular insulting behavior. Finally, happy birthday to Don Henley, a man for whom everybody says, oh, what a great guy. Oh, wait, I'm sorry. Nobody says that.
2: Really? Stop it. Is he evil?
1: He's just a grumpy old Gus.
2: Got it. If it rocks, it's on the Fox.
3: New message.
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19: We've all been there, in a boring meeting, a long lecture, struggling to stay awake. No matter how hard you try, you nod off, and that is never a good look. Aside from the obvious, making sure you're getting enough sleep, there are a couple quick pick-me-ups that experts recommend before you take your seat. If you have time, you might try to squeeze in a quick nap, just a couple minutes even. That can increase your alertness. Or try to pop outside for a quick walk, get your blood and your hormones pumping, splash some cold water on your face, or grab a cup of coffee, obviously. If you're not a caffeine drinker, even just taking small sips of water throughout your meeting could be enough to keep you awake. Of course, you could also make a point to engage in the meeting. You're not likely to fall asleep while you're actually talking. I'm Dr. Sanjay Gupta, helping you live a better life.
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0: Def Leppard, Rock of Ages on Steve Gorman Rocks. As we approach the end of a Wednesday night here, April Rose, I'm just curious, if you don't mind, I'd like to ask you a question.
1: I'm ready. Let's go. What you got, Steve?
0: If you could listen to the entire catalog of Def Leppard right now, start to finish, at maximum volume, or if the option was that, or just hang out with me while I go to sleep, and you'd have to sit across the room and listen to me snore, which one would you prefer?
1: Oh, are you crazy? I would go deaf listening to Def Leppard so I didn't have to hear you snore.
0: As always, I appreciate the honesty. Okay, fair enough.
1: Okay.
0: Well, the search for a new co-host begins. Fair enough. We're back tomorrow night, Thursday night, 5 hours of great music. We'll talk to you then.
1: See you then.
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1: The best part of the day begins now. It's time to get your rock on with Steve Gorman and April Rose. It's Steve Gorman Rocks. Welcome to the show.
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0: Guns N' Roses with Patience, kicking off a Wednesday night of Steve Gorman Rocks. No need to be patient anymore. We're here. We have arrived. We are making your Wednesday night a little bit better. April, how's your day so far?
1: It's good. I am ready to take care of Wednesday night, though. This is a thing. It's happening. We're going to do this. We got this.
0: Thank you for your endorsement, your honesty, your excitement, your contributions to society in general. I mean, really, April, I just want to say thank you for everything you do.
1: You're welcome. I feel like all of my, you know, half bikini pics on Instagram is really helping society. So I've really just put in my time and we're ready to go.
0: That's great. Sometimes I look at you and I think, you know, someone somewhere somehow must have kicked you around some. And then I think, no, wait, that's not about April. That's just a Tom Petty song. And it's called Refugee.
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0: The Who with Behind Blue Eyes on Steve Gorman Rocks. I was listening to a story about The Who and the writing and the recording and the arranging and the release, the reception to the album that came out before Who's Next called Tommy. The first, if you will, rock opera. Now, it wasn't the first album where there was a theme throughout. It wasn't the first concept album. It wasn't the first album where songs bled right into another song. But it was certainly a line in the sand in terms of, no, we're really trying to do a rock opera. We're taking an overture, and then we're going to play the songs, and there's all going to be this connective thread throughout. It's going to tell the story. Nobody had done it quite the way The Who did with Tommy. And it followed on the heels of a period of time where they were really struggling to figure out their identity. They loved 2.5, 3-minute rock songs, but were having a harder time with all of the ambition of the band, with all of Pete Townsend's musical ideas. They were having a hard time writing those kind of songs anymore. They finally threw their hands up, sort of, and said, well, if we're going to continue, we have to kind of invent our own path. That's exactly what the band did with Tommy. They followed it up with Who's Next. To my ears, still the greatest album in the Who catalog. We just imagined The Who were always on top of the world, but not so. Like most artists, they had a time of real frustration and of real challenge. And of course, they rose to that challenge and delivered some of the most iconic music ever.
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0: Hey, it's Steve Gorman. 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

0: Dire Straits' Money for Nothing from the Brothers in Arms album, 1985. Thank you to Sting for hitting that intro, I Want My MTV part. Led Zeppelin released their fifth album, Houses of the Holy, in 1973. And one of the songs on that album pretty much contains every color in the palette book of Led Zeppelin. This is Over the Hills and Far Away.
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0: Over the Hills and Far Away, Led Zeppelin on Steve Gorman Rocks. A lot of songwriters will tell you that the first word that comes to mind when they have a melody in their head is almost always what they have to go with. You've got to trust the inspiration, the muse, if you will. Steven Tyler of Aerosmith famously had the melody to Janie's Got a Gun, but didn't have words. And one day when he wasn't thinking about it, he heard in his head, Janie's Got a Gun. And he thought, well, geez, I gotta write a song about Janie and why she has a gun. Those sort of things happen. Paul McCartney's song Yesterday was an exception. He originally wrote it as scrambled egg. That's the words he had in that. The line, you know, yesterday. He fit scrambled egg there at first, knowing it was just a placeholder. This next song started off as Sister Christy. One of the members of Night Ranger had a little sister named Christy, and he was writing a song about her. And someone said, Sister Christy doesn't roll off the tongue quite as well as maybe Sister Christian. That was a good move. Still about the same kid, but you got to go with what sounds best sometimes. Here's Sister Christian from Night Ranger.
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0: It's time for Questionable Wisdom on Steve Gorman Rocks. 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
1: Listening on Rock 103 in Fayetteville, we have Cole who needs some advice. Now, Cole's been married for 10 years, and last month, his wife went to visit some relatives in Spain for about 6 weeks. And a week into her stay, she goes totally MIA, Steve, for 3 days, okay? Now, Cole's super worried, so he calls her relatives, and they said she's sick, not to be worried, it's just a migraine. But when she got back from her trip a few weeks later, Cole realized that she lied about being sick, and she actually went and got a facelift.
2: Oh, really?
1: Yeah, so the whole thing was planned in advance. Not only did she lie to him, her relatives lied to him as well. Cole says he's lost all trust and is contemplating divorce. Steve, what do you think?
2: Oh my gosh. Yeah, I think that makes perfect sense. Mm-hmm. This is a really bizarre situation to me. I know it's her face. She has the ultimate say in what happens to her face. But any surgery, anytime you're putting yourself under the knife for any reason, wouldn't you want your spouse to know, regardless of what it is? And then the fact that you book this, plan it in advance, and then get your family to hold off on the lie too. I mean, what was she expecting, that he would see that and go, oh my God, great surprise, baby? If so, she clearly doesn't know Cole very well. I think this is crazy. I think this is a sign that something's seriously off, and she's trying to fix it with a facelift, and that is not the way to do it. I can't tell you that you need to contemplate divorce, Cole, but you should certainly contemplate some therapy and some couples counseling at the very least.
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15: A better life with Dr. Sanjay Gupta.
16: Now seems as good a time as any to remind you, you don't always have to take healthy habits to the extreme. Not only are you unlikely to stick with something that's difficult, even if you can keep it up, it's probably going to be to the detriment of something else. And chances are that something else is more important. So if you're on a quest to improve your health, I promise the basics are going to take you much further. I'm talking about diet, try and be as plant-based as possible, exercise, meaning multiple rounds of cardio and strength training, and sleep. For most people, 7 to 9 hours a night. I like to think of these things as sort of a three-legged stool, right? If you're not doing any one of them, it's really hard to keep balanced with the others. The key here is you don't have to strive for perfection. Doing anything is going to be better than nothing. I'm Dr. Sanjay Gupta, helping you live a better life.
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0: The Tubes with She's a Beauty on Steve Gorman Rocks. The Tubes signed a deal with A&M Records in 1975 and put out some conceptual albums, but they never really crossed the line into what you would call success, at least not commercially. Not a lot of copies sold. A&M Records dropped them in 1981. Capitol Records immediately said, oh no, we'll take you. They had a big believer there. But the label did say, you know what? We love your band, but we need a couple of hits. We want to put you in the studio with a writer or two who know what a hit song really is. And the Tubes were all for it. You know, when you get dropped from a record label back in the day, if another one shows up, you're very willing to listen to them. You're like, thank you for saving us. The guy's name was David Foster. He got in the studio with them. They put a few songs together, Don't Want to Wait Anymore and Talk to You Later, on their album from 1982, but it was the follow-up featuring She's a Beauty, also with David Foster and Toto's Steve Lukather. That's the one that broke them. She's a Beauty changed everything for the Tubes.
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I said, are you gonna be my girl? Well, it's 1, 2, 3, take my hand and come with me, because you look so fine that I really wanna make you mine. I said, you look so fine that I really wanna make you mine. 4, 5, 6, come on and get your kicks. 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
19: I'm a big believer that it's the small changes you make every day that can lead you to feeling your best. 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That really works for me. I'm Dr. Sanjay Gupta, helping you live a better life.
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2: Remember a couple days ago, Chelsea had talked about how she was awoken in the middle of the night before her alarm went off because her husband wanted her to know that their son was making a sandwich in the kitchen. There was a lot of discussion, you know, in the aftermath, like, hey, you know, double check. I know it sounds funny, ha-ha, but was he sleepwalking? Is he, you know, is he going down a path of, because we've heard those stories where people are doing things in the middle of the night that they're not aware of. And the answer was no, luckily. So there's that. But it led to a lot of discussion about weird things that you did in the middle of the night for one reason or another.
3: Hey, good afternoon, guys. I just caught the podcast and you guys were talking about drunk purchases. And this one takes the cake. Last year I got drunk and that night I ordered a 2025 Chevy Corvette Stingray. I woke up the next day, forgot all about it. I was able to talk to the dealer and cancel the order. I did lose my $250 deposit.
2: He's not wrong. So a lot of times when somebody says, here's the big one that takes the cake, they're not usually right. I feel like that one's right. I don't think we've heard of anybody buying a brand new car online. That's a different one. That's a whole different league.
4: At least it was just the deposit.
2: Yeah, I mean, you're lucky.
5: Yeah.
2: Absolutely. 250 though.
4: Yeah.
2: Significant. Stings.
5: Correct.
2: Now, his was drunk fueled. Some were drug fueled, potentially even Ambien. That's one we hear about a lot.
6: Hey, let's do podcast. My Ambien story. Woke up one morning, shaved my eyebrows off in the middle of the night. Went to my ex-wife at that time, and she said I was in her closet peeing on her shoes. So went to my doctor. He said, do you have any reaction to it? I said, yeah, I did this and this. He put it in my permanent record that I am allergic to Ambien because I shaved my eyebrows off.
2: Not for the peeing, just for the eyebrows. If you'd have just peed on her shoes, he would have been like, no, that's normal.
4: Well, some people do that.
2: Yeah. But the eyebrows, that's a little over the top. Mm-hmm. I mean, yeah, Chelsea notably has told her peeing story as well.
5: Wow. I wonder if, Ambien, do they have to add that to the side effects? May cause you to shave your eyebrows off?
2: I'm more focused on hearing Chelsea's story where she whizzed in the crisper, right?
4: I was sick and I was a kid. Yes, mm-hmm. My mom did catch me squatting over the crisper.
2: Mm-hmm. I love how you try to play it off. Like, why would you even bring that up? I was sick and I was a kid. I mean, that's not anything weird.
4: Honestly, I'm shocked you even remember that because you don't always remember
2: Chelsea,
4: my stories.
2: I remember the important things. I don't remember the unimportant things. And you hovering over a crisper to whiz in the refrigerator is a noteworthy story that I won't forget.
4: That was the sickness, sleepwalking, fever-induced
2: mm-hmm.
4: behavior.
2: Okay. So nothing in your permanent record?
4: No.
2: You didn't shave your eyebrows off?
4: Not that time.
2: Okay. So anything that is, you know, listen, I think all of this helps. There's somebody right now about to hit submit on their order for their Corvette, and maybe this story is going to help them figure out, hey, maybe that's not the right way to go. It was also interesting because everybody's talking about this movie Odyssey. Switching gears on you here. This was one I hadn't heard about, the movie Odyssey.
7: Hey, just a warning about the Odyssey I saw. It was pretty good, but if you are sensitive to things happening to dogs, there are two or three scenes that might get you, and I was not prepared for that, so just be aware.
5: Oh, no, I can't see the damn movie!
4: I probably can't either. But thank you for the warning.
5: Yeah, I agree.
4: It's very important.
5: I'd rather not see it, and thank you for the warning.
2: Is that odd? I feel like that wouldn't even make sense. I don't know. Why would dogs be even involved in the Odyssey movie?
4: No clue.
5: I don't remember dogs being in the book.
4: Me either.
2: That seems like something that might have been, I mean, I have no idea, but could that have just been contrived for the movie to somehow lure people in? But it feels like a negative to me. I mean, I don't know what happens to the dogs.
4: Doesn't sound good.
2: Well, I'm standing by this. I'm going to see it at some point tomorrow through Sunday. I don't know exactly when, but I will take that bullet and I'll let you know what happens to the dogs, among other things. So I'm here for it. Speaking of movies, I don't know if you saw the next movie that Glenn Powell is going to star in, because he stars in all of them. Mm-hmm. We'll get to that and a couple of others, including they're bringing back I guess I'll call it a franchise that I personally could deal without or do without. We'll share both of those with you coming up next. You're always welcome to join us. 704-FEZ-3200. Also, of course, the talk back button if you're on the iHeartRadio app.
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2: There's been so much chatter about this movie, The Odyssey, and we'll get to one of the oddities about that coming up in a second. But as you think about other movies that are slated to come out, I don't know if you saw the announcement. Can I get everybody's feelings on Ali G, the Sacha Baron Cohen character that has been in a few movies and TV shows?
3: Not a fan.
4: Not a whole movie.
3: Yeah, like in small bits.
2: Well, no, they've done movies, though, and shows.
4: And it's too much.
2: I feel the same. If you're going to give me Sacha Baron Cohen as a character, I'll take Borat, although that can be too much as well. But Ali G has never hit it for me.
3: Too British, right? There's a lot of inside British humor, I think, involved in that character that I don't understand.
2: Is it? I don't know.
4: I don't remember.
2: I don't know if that's, but here was the announcement.
5: I is back with my first movie in over 20 decades. It's coming out in the cinemas on the 10th day of the 23rd month, innit? The name of this film has been spray painted illegally on this wall by a genuine graffiti artist. It's only in the movie theaters later this year, so check it out.
4: That clip hurts me.
2: That was 19 seconds.
4: The intensity, the accent, all of it.
2: So October is when you'll be able to get to the movie theaters and see the movie, which is called, by the way, Ali G, Who Is It? And it's his first in 20
3: Who
2: decades.
3: I think.
2: Who is I? You're right. Struggle with the fun words.
3: Yes.
2: Who is I? Look at Woody with the knowledge. That's impressive. Your spelling wasn't great yesterday. We did put that video up. If you missed Woody's jokes and his spelling issues, Instagram is your friend, at Woody and Wilcox. We were talking about the fact that The Odyssey is so huge, still has a 97% on Rotten Tomatoes. Christopher Nolan is the director and who's done so many things. Did you realize that on set, when Christopher Nolan is directing a movie, no one can wear Uggs? The boots.
4: No. Is there another Ugg?
3: Uggs.
4: How about, what if the whole look or specifically that brand?
2: Cannot they make wear Ugg boots.
4: They make knockoff.
2: Cannot wear Ugg boots. And why is a great question. He was being interviewed by Gail King yesterday.
6: The funny thing is, you could be on a set where you've got, you know, a guy holding a microphone, you've got a giant camera, you've got crew everywhere, but something like that can actually weirdly take you out of reality.
7: Oh, okay.
6: And for me, I think that's always been something where, you know, it's like if someone's eating a bag of chips off camera or something, you know, there's certain things that just remind you.
7: You want to stay in the moment.
6: You're in the real world as opposed to the world we're trying to create for the actors. I want to stay in the moment. We want the actors to stay in the moment. And so for me, the Ugg boots are a signifier of modernity. You know, absurd though that is.
2: I mean, nothing wrong with wearing your Nikes on the Odyssey set. Just Uggs.
4: Well, I think they blend in a little bit more. I see what he's saying. They are, you know, your eye goes to those. I would think he would have the same feeling about Crocs.
2: Yeah, I feel like there'd be so many things that would fall into that category. So I don't know how you single out one particular item of footwear.
3: Somebody's wearing Tevas and you're like, whoa, that's pulling me out of my character.
2: They used to wear that back in the day. So just not Uggs. That's all. Other great news. Tom Cruise, Days of Thunder sequel. That's happening as well. Anybody see that?
4: That movie came out in like 1990.
2: And where have you been? That's all we're doing now is nostalgia.
4: I'm just, what?
2: Okay. Strike While the Iron's Hot. Not a new version, a sequel. So, I mean, to Chelsea's point, I feel like that makes it worse, but I'm not sure.
3: That does make it worse because
4: you're
2: sequeling something from so long ago.
4: His character is older. Now and what, like Glenn Powell's gonna be in it?
3: Gotta be.
2: No, well, if he is, I don't know. I do know Glenn Powell is gonna star as Lou Gehrig in some sort of biopic on the famous Yankee Lou Gehrig.
3: But to your point earlier, and Chelsea's making it here, Glenn Powell has to be in everything. It's not an American film. He's in The Odyssey. You just don't know it.
2: Interesting. I didn't realize that they were just hiding Glenn Powell around corners just to somehow reach some sort of quota.
3: Remember when we used to do Where's Waldo? Right. It's now Where's Glenn Powell.
2: Okay. I didn't realize that. Duly noted. I'll let you know if I can spot Glenn Powell when we go to see it this weekend. 704-FEZ-3200. Talk back button, but not if you're wearing Uggs.
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1: A little concerned this morning as you look at what's trending around the country. And the number two trending thing right now is Long John Silver's. So you can look at that two different ways. It's kind of like when Wordle hint is trending. I feel like it means like, hey, we're doing okay. Because in most people's worlds, the fact that, and it's trending because they're going to close a few more stores. So I know, Cool Beans, it's going to be hard to find great chicken now that Long John Silver's is closing. But there'll still be some stores open. The other trending thing, the second behind Long John Silver's, is Powerball. And not because somebody won it, but apparently because people are, quote unquote, outraged because you can also now buy Powerball tickets across the pond. Did we know that?
2: Wait. That's active? Like, you can do that now?
1: Apparently so. I'm not a huge player, but I see the headline, Powerball players are outraged over the lottery's historic expansion abroad. So, yes, people in England are now playing the Powerball as well.
3: Don't they have their own lottery?
1: Probably.
2: How's that?
1: I mean, don't know.
2: Are they out? You would think that you would want to keep all that money in our country because then, like, the place that sells the ticket gets a cut. Plus, you know, the state and all that.
1: Who cares about that? What am I getting, Chelsea, is all that really matters. I don't know. I'm just telling you, those are the two of the top three trending things in America right now.
3: Nothing about the woman who's suing McDonald's?
1: No, not that I saw.
3: Did you see that story?
1: I did not.
3: She is very upset and has hired an attorney suing McDonald's because they failed to provide her with a safe order of fries. She claimed that the fries were so hot that they burned her mouth and the damage may be permanent to her mouth.
4: Pinch a loaf.
1: Sorry, wrong clip.
3: She lives in New York, ordered some fries, put them in her mouth, and apparently it damaged the inside of her mouth. Now, I have so many questions, and unfortunately, I don't think I've found any answers as of yet. Like, usually when you eat fries, you have to touch them with, let's say, another body part, your fingers. So she touched the fries and was like, well, My skin is sizzling off my fingers. I might as well put them into my mouth. Or did she just go face first into the fries without using her hands?
1: Those are what I'm going to call mediocre questions, yes. And I don't have any of those answers, obviously, because I didn't even hear the story. But the idea that it's permanently damaged her is where I feel like the fun comes in. And when I say fun, I may be using the wrong term.
3: She ate
1: no longer able to have sex?
3: Yes, that is included. She endured, quote, a severe shock to the nervous system, suffered great physical pain and mental anguish, and was confined to bed and home and was forced to abstain from usual duties and activities for a week.
2: Oh, no. Oh, gosh. Come on. This one really irritates me. Like, you've never had anything hot in your life. Like, usually that happens. You're like, well, I'm not going to do that again.
1: I've been abstaining from marital duties for much longer than a week.
3: Was it fry related?
1: It has nothing to do with French fries. I've been trying to figure out what it has to do with, to be honest. But I'll let you know when I figure that out. Maybe I'll file a lawsuit as well.
2: Okay, is that it? Hot fries?
3: I mean, forced to seek medical aid and attention, which she had to pay for herself.
2: This one really gets me.
1: We've all had hot fries. And the worst part is that that's going to mean what? Fast food restaurants are now going to make fries a little cooler so that they don't get sued.
2: They already lose heat so quickly. Like, you don't want that.
1: What kind of relations is she having with her significant other burn is stopping her from continuing?
3: I think where do you put the fries? Thank you.
1: That's a tragedy, he said, with a question mark at the end.
3: Yeah.
1: How much money does she want? Do we know that answer?
3: Undetermined amount of money.
1: or a free medium fry, whichever comes first.
3: I mean, once you get burned by the fries, are you going back?
1: Well, you're going to need to have a spotter. That's going to be the next. That's going to be the next thing, and it's a great way to maybe keep folks employed.
3: You're going to have
1: somebody who will actually put their tongue on your fries to check them before you put them in your mouth.
3: Or you could have somebody, an employee, blow on the fries for you.
1: Mm.
3: What do you do? I am a blower at McDonald's.
1: I'd rather go with my personal liquor than the McDonald's blower, but that's just me. So, okay, well, please, I probably won't sleep tonight, so make sure you keep us updated on that situation.
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2: Speaking of fast food, and we were talking about the woman who says that she's been permanently damaged due to McDonald's fries and has filed a lawsuit. We'll put that on the back burner for a second. Has anybody seen the news? And maybe you've actually seen this in person. I haven't been in a Steak and Shake in a while. They're now using some sort of system that has a QR code on the drink dispenser so that you can't just go up and keep getting refills unless you've actually paid for it. You have to scan in somehow to prove that you've purchased that actual drink. Is anybody familiar with this? I saw the headline.
3: No. Like in case you bring your own cup?
2: No. You just can't go get refills unless you've paid for another drink.
4: So they're taking away the unlimited drink thing?
2: Correct. I don't think it ever was an unlimited drink thing, was it?
3: Yes.
2: You were just doing it and they were like, I guess...
4: No.
2: Well, listen, this is Steak and Shake. I'm not saying everywhere. I don't know the answer. Quote, Steak and Shake using anti-theft QR code system on soda fountain dispensers at all of the locations that they have now remodeled. Customers will have to scan in their unique QR code provided on their receipt to unlock and dispense their drink. So, I mean, I feel like that's pretty evident what they're doing. I don't know if it was supposed to be free refills before, but in other words, it's a place where you ain't supposed to get free refills now, and you have to prove that you've paid for it, and it locks the machine down. I never heard of that.
3: It's too many steps.
2: Remember, they were going into some financial troubles at Steak and Shake, and they realized that they just had to stop putting maraschino cherries in their shakes.
3: Yeah,
2: and that would solve the problem.
3: They've been throwing everything out there to try to stay on top or just survive. Like the free fries all the time. Just come in and get free fries. I saw that for a long time.
2: Well, now that goes counter to free soda.
3: Because
2: I feel like they've decided they're not giving you anything free. You may have to pay when you get in there just to breathe. Right. I'm not sure how that plays out.
4: We have a system that limits each regular beverage to a very generous 40-ounce serving so we can keep prices affordable for our loyal guests, said Steak and Shake. Mm-hmm. Many of our competitors have gotten rid of self-serve soda fountains and free refills. Not us. That's... counterintuitive to what
2: one of them you've gotten rid of the machine, but you've gotten rid of the free refill apparently. So and I don't listen, don't shoot the messenger. Apparently there's been, I don't know if there's a rise in thefts or if more people are stealing or don't look at me.
4: Cool Bean says they have it at Disney. You have a certain amount of time to get your drinks and basically it expires. So you can't just have that cup and then 2 hours later be like, I'm going to go up to the self-serve.
2: It's not the cup. You're scanning in a receipt. I don't think it has anything to do with the cup per se, at least in this case.
3: To prevent people from just coming back whenever and using it. A bigger problem at an amusement park because you would need it more frequently than you're just driving by the Steak and Shake and you're like, I'm going to go back in.
2: But doesn't Disney do, last time I was there, it's been a minute, but you could pay like $1,000 and they'd give you a commemorative cup and you could just fill it up wherever you went, like willy-nilly all day long. But it was, you had to take out a second mortgage probably to get that. Cool, I'm sure you've done it, right? Not if yes. Yeah, she's done it.
3: Carowinds and other amusement parks, they have drink packages that are actually affordable and you can get a drink like every 15 minutes. I do highly recommend that.
2: It's timed somehow? So you can't go in less than 15 minutes?
3: It's timed. And they do the same thing with the food packages. Like it's like once every 4 hours or something, but it's timed out. But yeah, with the drinks, that's a way to go.
2: No clue that was happening.
3: Yeah.
4: I'd never heard of it.
3: But there's no, like, you could share with somebody. There's not, like, a drink police coming around being like, show me your two memberships for your drink club.
4: That's fascinating to me. And on the heels of a headline that I had to click on, more and more Americans are admitting to what as inflation continues to climb?
2: OnlyFans?
3: Are you teasing me?
4: I am teasing you right now.
3: Okay.
2: Hold that thought. More and more Americans are admitting to blank.
4: Because of inflation.
2: Because of inflation.
4: Yeah. Inflation continues to climb, so they're starting to do this.
3: Okay.
2: Prostitution.
4: That is a fantastic guess, although not what I'm looking for.
2: Okay, hold that thought. We'll get to that coming up next.
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2: So, in the previous segment, Woody said something to the effect of more Americans are doing blank as inflation continues to climb in this country. And we had taken a couple of guesses. I think prostitution was one of them, and that wasn't correct. Chelsea, did you have a second guess?
3: Growing their own food.
2: Growing their own food.
4: Interesting.
2: Backyard chickening.
4: That's a solid guess.
3: Cutting their hair.
4: No. I mean, everything in your life is more expensive, yes. So that all makes sense. No, more Americans report shoplifting as inflation climbs.
3: What?
4: And what percentage of Americans admit to shoplifting this year?
2: Admit to it?
4: That's right.
3: 10%.
2: Those are two different things, right? About who's getting caught, who's admitting to it. There's a few things at play.
4: 30% of Americans admit that they've shoplifted in the year 2026. That's up from 24% last year.
3: So really the number is probably closer to 50% because some people aren't going to tell the truth.
2: I would say most people aren't going to tell the truth. I can't imagine admitting to it.
4: You're in a mall and somebody's like, would you like to take a survey? And you're like, I got some time. Yeah. Hey, have you shoplifted this year? No. Why?
3: I mean, what are they going to do? Like, you can't prove it, even if you say yes. So
2: I don't
3: it seems
2: know.
3: Like.
2: But you could say that about all kinds of things that I also wouldn't admit to in public, right? I mean, just because somebody can't prove it theoretically, I just don't think people would admit to that.
4: 90% of those who admitted to shoplifting said it's all about the affordability and how life has gotten way too expensive. They see corporations making money hand over fist. So they're like, well, I'm going to do what needs to be done.
3: Some people do it for the thrill, though. Remember the, who was it? Winona Ryder? She went through that shoplifting phase many, many years ago.
4: Oh, I remember
3: and
4: that.
3: And it's not always about money. Sometimes it's just, you know, can I get away with it?
4: What are people shoplifting?
3: Meat.
4: Correct. Food is the number one thing, followed by non-alcoholic drinks. That's one in two of what people are stealing. Clothing, personal hygiene products. And then toys, technology, and electronics.
3: Yeah, there's a hierarchy, really. I mean, with what you need, food being up here.
4: School supplies came in last. For those of you who are doing back-to-school shopping.
3: Okay.
2: What about adult magazines? Where was that on the list?
3: Where do you even get one of those?
2: I don't know.
3: Okay.
2: I just remember that might have been something that I knew some guys who shoplifted when they were youngsters.
3: Okay.
2: I won't name names. Nor will I admit to it in a mall survey again. No one would.
4: I'm with Chelsea in 2026. I don't know where you would get one of those.
3: Not even the Barnes & Noble has that.
2: Right. Well, I'm just throwing it out there. I don't know the answers. I'm just asking questions that I think America wants to know the answers to.
4: Do you know where people are shoplifting most?
3: Grocery stores.
4: Walmart.
3: Okay. Because they have combos of all those things you just mentioned.
4: That's exactly right. Plus, they are so big and easy to get away with and lax policy on chasing people down who have been identified as shoplifters.
2: And the greeters are all fairly old and probably rickety.
4: Right.
2: You can get by and give them a little jab step and you're out the door. Like, they ain't catching you.
4: You fake left, go right.
2: They're falling all over. They haven't stretched out properly.
4: They're breaking a hip.
3: Right. No one's supposed to chase you these days.
4: Correct. Right? They cite those sort of policies as like, well, it's easy to get away with and they're not going to be following me.
2: Well, there you go. You've got your work set up for you today. Apparently it's legal now to shoplift is what I'm taking away from what Woody said. 704-FEZ-3200. The talk back button is also available on the iHeartRadio app.
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14: As a parent, when you send your kid off to school in the morning, you know that they're going to be learning, they're going to be spending time with their friends. But new study out of UCSF found adolescents are spending an average of 70 minutes of their school day on their phones. Now, some kids will say they need their phones to help with schoolwork, but this study found that they were spending the vast majority of their screen time on TikTok, Instagram, and Snapchat. Not really apps that you're going to be turning to for homework help. Now, the study's lead author said, don't blame kids for using their phones at school. Teach them how to resist them. Focus on what they'd get by putting them aside rather than what you're taking away. Explain how phones could hurt their academic performance, and also remind them of this. Nothing takes the place of real face-to-face friendships. I'm Dr. Sanjay Gupta, helping you live a better life.
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1: The newest stat was that 30% of Americans admit to shoplifting because of higher prices on items. And we talked about Walmart and some of the others because I guess Walmart is the place most likely to have things shoplifted from. Appreciate your calls.
2: One thing that I know that Walmart and Target will do, I've worked at Walmart for a long time, is they can catch you on the cameras shoplifting, but they won't go after you right away. They will let you keep doing it until what you've taken adds up to $2,000. And at that point, they can have you arrested and charged with grand larceny, which is a felony. So if you think you got away with it, probably best not to push your luck.
3: So they've got like a running total?
4: Right.
1: You got to have somebody who's good at math. It ain't Woody.
3: It's like a stats guy? Like, what? How many yards is he rushed? Oh, he's at 100. Okay, cool.
1: Like a spotter when you're doing play-by-play. We got 38.50. Okay, now we're up to 87.39.
4: Mm-hmm. And you think you would, it must be just one location because you're not communicating with other stores about what this person's tallies up to.
1: Oh, I don't think it's over time. It has to be in one occasion.
4: Oh, you think?
1: Oh, I don't think they're keeping a tab on you. Like, hey, that's the guy from 3 weeks ago.
4: Maybe. I mean,
1: where's he at? $105. All right, keep tallying.
4: All the cameras that are looking at you.
1: I don't think it works that way. But then again, I don't know much.
3: He stole a pack of gum and that put him over the 2,000
1: right.
3: mark.
1: Right. I'm not sure. But interesting. Yeah. I don't know.
5: So this wasn't shoplifting, but it involves Walmart. I ordered a set of tires for my girlfriend's car. Also set up an appointment for them to be installed. That appointment kept getting canceled because one of the tires was delayed. But anyway, the tires finally come in. I set up another appointment to have them installed. We show up, and there was a little bit of a confusion. We were like, no, we ordered some tires. They came in. They keep saying, showed them the email. She goes in the back. She finds the tires. Hey, we're good to go. About a week later, I'm starting to get emails saying, hey, your tires are ready to pick up. But I'm thinking, they picked them up. I'll ignore the emails. That goes on for about a week. Then I get an email saying, hey, we're refunding you the money for two of your tires. So, yeah, I paid for them, had them put on the car. Walmart was like, you know what? You didn't pick them up in our system. So, here's your money back. Hey, I'm not going to argue it.
1: You're lucky you're not married to my wife. As you would have already given that money back. Let's not forget the time that I didn't pay at the drive-thru at the fast food place. Told my wife my win, and she was like, you got to go back tomorrow and give them the money back. Remember that?
4: But I see that more than the tire thing. They'll fix that in the system, but the cashier may have to pay for your meal because it's in her drawer at that time. So I can understand Denise's resistance.
1: You don't think Walmart cares about $200 worth of tires or whatever it ends up being?
4: That's an accounting issue, and I don't think the person behind the counter is going to be the one responsible.
1: First of all, I don't like you defending my wife. Because she should have let me keep the money. That's the bottom line.
3: Well, and you going back the next day, I don't think is going to go.
1: No, when I went back the next day, she was like, all right.
3: There's nothing I can do.
4: The next day, you would have to have done it right then. So that's where your wife went wrong. So.
1: Thank you for at least throwing my wife under the bus a little bit.
3: What you're saying is better next time. A double loss. The cashier had to pay for his meal, and then he went back and
4: now that person has the money.
3: And now her till is over, and they're like, what
1: I'm
3: going to
1: have
3: you
1: call my wife so that this doesn't happen again. But congratulations, I guess, on your tires and having a supportive spouse.
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22: What are the chances you are listening to this while drinking a nice hot cup of coffee? If so, don't let me stop you. For years, we've been reporting on the health benefits of coffee, and that's not going to stop today. A new study, this one out of Harvard School of Public Health, found that coffee and tea could help lower your risk of developing dementia. People who enjoyed 1 to 3 caffeinated cups a day saw the biggest impact. In addition to the caffeine, coffee contains hundreds of bioactive compounds that can influence inflammation, glucose metabolism, vascular function, and oxidative stress. It's also possible coffee drinkers might be doing other things that keep them healthy. Eating a more balanced diet, getting plenty of exercise, sleep, not smoking, or drinking too much alcohol. And finally, staying socially active. I'm Dr. Sanjay Gupta, helping you live a better life.
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2: The Woody and Wilcox Show.
3: Obviously, we all know that prices on everything are a lot higher. And Woody mentioned a new statistic that says that 30% of people have admitted to shoplifting. Admitted to it. This year, which is a bump in what normally is admitted to, obviously. We got this call in the previous segment.
4: One thing that I know that Walmart and Target will do, I've worked at Walmart for a long time, is they can catch you on the cameras shoplifting, but they won't go after you right away. They will let you keep doing it until what you've taken adds up to $2,000. And at that point, they can have you arrested and charged with grand larceny, which is a felony. So if you think you got away with it, probably best not push your luck.
3: So it's interesting. He said that. Now we've gotten this.
5: Hey, guys. Sheena from Shelby. I was just commenting on the caller who was talking about the Walmart security that waits till you get to 2,000, charges you with grand larceny. They can follow you in multiple visits. I had an acquaintance who went through a very difficult time in her life and began stealing from Walmart. They kept track of her over several visits, and finally when she reached a certain point, got a knock on her door from the police, and she was arrested for grand larceny. So he is 100% correct.
3: So not only keeping track, apparently, but it's not like a bust at the store. They then later just find you at your home or your work.
6: And they have the video evidence of all the things that you've taken over time. There's got to be some kind of AI facial recognition.
7: Is it simpler than that? Sort of like when you have the salespeople who have their picture and there's like a little graph of like who sold the most and they've got the headshot and like, oh, here's Betty. She's almost there to 2000.
3: I think that's not simpler. That's more complicated. They would have done it that way in the 50s.
6: Right.
3: But Chelsea's right. Now with a computer, it's
6: got to be some kind of database.
3: Immediately identify them.
6: Right. That other people could see across stores. But I mean, you better get it right. AI better get it right. If you're tracking that person, you arrest that person. People have similar faces. You don't want to get caught up in that.
3: There's this.
8: Current Walmart employee, it is a tally, and they do talk between stores. It's just easier to keep track of them at one, because once they get comfortable, they'll keep going back to that one.
6: Makes sense.
3: It is interesting. Obviously, it sounds like that is happening, and I did not know that was happening. Not that I'm concerned.
7: I was going to say,
3: I'm not out there shoplifting, but it is fascinating to know that that's how they approach it.
7: There's three of us in this room. That means one of us is shoplifting, and it's not me. It's not Wilcox. Chelsea?
3: I'm not sure that's how the odds work, but yeah.
6: It's okay. So this could be a warning for some people planning to steal today, or they're thinking, got to wear a disguise, a different one every time I go in. So the facial recognition is not picking me up.
7: Throw the AI off.
6: Yes, now I got a new tally.
7: I got to shoplift one of those fake mustaches and put it on.
3: Got to go back and watch. What was it? Nicolas Cage in the movie Face Off? Or is that John Travolta?
7: They're both in it.
3: Oh, they're both in it. Okay. Yes. I didn't see the movie, but I assume it had something to do with faces. So maybe study that before you do your shoplifting today. Or the Hannibal Lecter thing where he cuts the guy's face off and puts it on his. That might work too. Probably not worth it for your... for your toothbrush, but...
6: Right, because now you're in jail for murder.
3: But whatever. I mean, tomato, tomato.
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3: Interesting statistic that Woody started us off with that said that 30% of Americans, 30, admit to shoplifting something in the last year. And that number has gone up pretty significantly. And the theory is that it's because of prices rising, which obviously is not a theory. But is that the cause of it? Not sure.
4: It goes without saying that as a listener of this show, there's a lot of things I don't understand. But when it comes to shoplifting, something I don't understand is if you're in the store and you look and you say, well, man, that used to be $6 and now it's $7.25. I think I'll just steal it. Does it not occur to that person that $7.25 is a whole lot cheaper than a night in jail? I mean, is there no common sense or critical thinking skills left in the world?
3: Well, two things. A, I could listen to you talk all day long. B, that sounds like loser mentality to me because you're assuming you're going to get caught.
5: The more desperate.
6: You got to have a winning attitude.
3: Well, let's go. Come on, man. You're going to get this done.
5: Well, desperate times, a lot of riskier behaviors. So you're willing to do that for whatever you need.
6: And they stopped arresting people and throwing them in jail for that.
3: Well, but that's what we're talking about here is that supposedly they're tallying you up in certain stores, some of the big box stores, be it a Walmart, a Target, where we've had multiple people say that somehow they're waiting until you hit a magic number that then makes it a felony or grand larceny or whatever. And then they show up at your house and arrest you. It's not just catch you coming out of the store with, you know, meat in your pocket. Mm-hmm. You're just happy to see me.
6: Hello.
3: It's a different level. Just got this notice from a listener. You guys are talking about Walmart. I had a buddy of mine who was the lead asset retention guy at Walmart for quite a while. And it is a pretty impressive operation from what he told me. A lot of ex-military guys who try to continue doing what they're doing in the military are used to secret shoppers throughout the stores who are watching at all times. That seems like, and I imagine that that could have happened at one time, but it feels like that's so much money to pay people to do that now. Granted, they may not be paying you a lot, but with, you know, as Chelsea talked about facial recognition and cameras and stuff, feels like that. And then they'd have proof as opposed to
5: just a guy's word for it.
3: I mean, I guess they still had cameras. So even a guy's word for it, they'd still have it on camera, but
5: I know secret,
3: that's a lot of effort.
5: Secret shoppers, that's still a thing, but usually it's for customer service and how well you're doing in that area for retail or restaurants a lot. Are you doing the steps of service? Are you, you know, all that, but not just roaming the aisles.
3: We got this.
7: Hey, friends. So y'all are talking about, you know, shoplifting and with like fast food. So when I was in high school, I worked at Taco Bell and I knew that, say, if you missed like a taco or burrito, they wouldn't ask for your receipt. They would just give it to you. And sometimes like places like Carl's Jr. and stuff would do the same, like, oh, I missed a fry, and they would just give it to you. So one day me and my friends decided to drive around the Inland Empire and hit up all these different places saying that they forgot like a burrito or they forgot a taco, our fries for one order. And yeah, that's what our little delinquent selves were doing. I don't know if it would work now, but just thought I would share that. How I got into law enforcement, I have no idea. Okay. Bye-bye.
3: I know how you did.
5: I wondered about this exact thing this week. Ordered some fast food, get home. One of the drinks isn't quite right. It's missing some kind of mix in. So I go in my app, just, I don't know what my recourse is here, but it was so simple. It was like, what item did you have an issue with? I hit drink. It didn't ask me for a picture, a description. What was wrong? Nothing. And they were just like, okay, we're going to send you something to make up for it. Check your app tomorrow. And I'm like, somebody is definitely taking advantage of this.
3: Well, and remember, your husband is great at this, right? He understands how to get free stuff from everybody. And a lot of times that's all it is. It's just a quick, hey, this didn't come out right. And they're like, okay, we're sending you three more of them in the mail.
6: Here's $400.
3: Right.
5: That's happened.
3: Sometimes it is overkill.
5: It is. It's been like $150 before because his shoe ripped or something. But in our case, that's legitimate things that have happened. But I know some people are just out there like, oh, I got a problem with this. But companies do track you on stuff like that. The thresholds for like how much in return.

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11: Back in 2019, I made a documentary for HBO called One Nation Under Stress. And what was true then is still true now. Money and financial problems are consistently ranked as the number one cause of stress in the United States. And a brand new study out of the Mayo Clinic found that worrying about money may age the heart even faster than traditional risk factors. Unlike an acute stressor, such as a short-term work deadline or a brief illness, financial strain is often chronic and ongoing. And because money affects so many aspects of daily life, financial stress can be difficult to escape. Even so, financial stress does not mean you're doomed, just means you need to double down on the things you know are good for heart health: diet, exercise, sleep, and of course, not smoking. I'm Dr. Sanjay Gupta, helping you live a better life.
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2: It's wild. There are 30% of Americans that admit to shoplifting this year alone. Admit to it, not caught. So as Chelsea pointed out, the number that's actually doing it has to be much higher. Appreciate everybody sharing your stories.
3: So I saw this guy one time sneaking around, like ducking behind the end caps and things like that, watching this girl, I guess, woman, man, I don't know who. And I was thinking, man, that's really freaky, kind of creepy. So then I watched him watching them, and I realized he was watching to see if they were shoplifting. So I don't really think that's a secret shopper, but he was definitely part of the loss prevention, trying to catch you. So yeah, they're there watching.
2: Some places it's hard to distinguish, though, between who's creepy and who's law enforcement.
4: Right. Depends upon the store. You know, right?
2: Yes. I mean, there's going to be, because there are going to be creepy people also. And so I guess it's good that she's watching. And then at some point, I guess you make the determination, this guy may be an official of some sort, as opposed to just watching people in a creepy way. Mm-hmm. But that can be a tough call.
5: Yes.
2: Appreciate your thoughts. And this is something, this is on this call, something that we've talked about before. And it's a fascinating, I feel like, newer phenomenon.
6: We had bought a set of end tables and coffee table. It was like one of them build it yourself things. When it got there, one of the tabletops was, it was broken a little bit. It wasn't like horrible, but it wasn't right. We told the company, they said, nah, we'll just send you another one. And we're like, okay, do we send this one back? They're like, nah, just keep it. So we ended up with three end tables and two coffee tables. It was kind of cool.
2: The just keep it thing is happening, I feel like, more and more.
4: For sure.
2: Because I've had that happen multiple times in the last, I don't know, 6 months or so. And it can be something that's not wrong. It may just be that you got the wrong thing or you ordered the wrong thing. And they're like, well, we'll just send you another one. Yeah. I'm like,
5: what? Depending on the cost to ship it back and all that, how heavy it is. I don't think they want coffee tables going back. Not worth it. So now you have a lot of tables.
4: How much margin is in it where you're like, nah, just go ahead and keep it?
5: I don't know. That's a company question.
2: Let's get Bezos on the line. Right. He'll probably have the answer to that. That's how you pay for a boat.
4: Right. How do you afford a super yacht? Just give stuff away.
2: 704-FEZ-3200. Talkback button. Also a way to get through on the iHeartRadio app. Stream us that way. Take us with you wherever you don't have a radio. It works out great and free.
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9: What are the chances you are listening to this while drinking a nice hot cup of coffee? If so, don't let me stop you. For years, we've been reporting on the health benefits of coffee, and that's not going to stop today. A new study, this one out of Harvard School of Public Health, found that coffee and tea could help lower your risk of developing dementia. People who enjoyed 1 to 3 caffeinated cups a day saw the biggest impact. In addition to the caffeine, coffee contains hundreds of bioactive compounds that can influence inflammation, glucose metabolism, vascular function, and oxidative stress. It's also possible coffee drinkers might be doing other things that keep them healthy. Eating a more balanced diet, getting plenty of exercise, sleep, not smoking, or drinking too much alcohol. And finally, staying socially active. I'm Dr. Sanjay Gupta, helping you live a better life.
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1: Well, there's a lot trending this morning, and I'm sure you're excited. Among other things, there's going to be a Days of Thunder sequel that Tom Cruise is going to be in. Also, Sacha Baron Cohen has announced there's a new Ali G movie coming out, and that'll happen October. But we'll save your thoughts on that for a second. You're welcome to join us for any number of things, including helping out your fellow man, doing a public service announcement for us humans out here.
2: I'm just going to do a little PSA that hopefully might save someone's life today. It is raining, and sometimes the power goes out when it rains. And if that happens and you come to a streetlight that is blinking red, it doesn't mean go through because it's not working. You stop like it's a stop sign. And if it's out completely, you stop like it's a stop sign, okay? You don't plow through because all of a sudden rules and, like, safety don't exist anymore because the light's out, all right? We have all been taught since elementary school playing red light, green light. Red means stop. So think about your fellow man for a little bit and stop. You are not that important to be like, I don't have to listen to this now, okay? Anyway, everyone stay safe and bye.
3: That's my soul sister.
1: I mean, it may not be raining wherever you're listening right now, but it will rain at some point. And by the way, traffic lights go out for no kind of reason sometime. And you still need to follow those rules. So she ain't wrong.
3: I felt that every single word, all of it. I think, do people not know? So maybe more PSAs are needed.
1: It's a combination. I think there are people who don't know. I think there are people who don't care. I think there are people who aren't paying attention. I think it's all of those things.
4: The major intersection by our house went out just a couple of days ago, and it might as well have been a third world country. It was people swerving through the intersection, some people not slowing down, some people doing the right thing, stopping because they feared for their life, but then too timid to go because cross traffic. It was the most chaos I think I had ever seen in an intersection since I started driving.
1: When it's an intersection that has maybe three or four lanes going each way, that is a game of Frogger. And you really have to, you got to sack up to get through that thing because nobody knows how to do it in an orderly way.
3: Not only do you get some people who are doing it right, but then you just still have people flying through when you have all those lanes. I've been in a situation like that trying to make a left. And I was like, you're taking your life into your hands.
4: I think we've come to the point that something needs to be done about the distracted driving because we could probably reduce it by half because most of this comes down to somebody not paying attention while they're driving, right? We have the ability to shut off the phones while we're driving. That technology exists, but we refuse to implement it.
1: Whatever, communists. Just pay attention.
4: I'm just trying to save lives. That's what I do. Not all heroes wear capes.
3: Road safety is
4: some
3: important.
4: Wear cargo shorts.
1: Okay. All right. I don't know that you can call yourself a hero.
4: I am calling myself a hero.
1: I did mention that there's a new Ali G movie coming out.
5: I'm amazed by how y'all can be so wrong one day and so right the next. I would rather have my gallbladder removed without anesthesia than I would to watch a Sacha Cohen in anything at all. I would rather have this show implanted into my brain where it played all day, every day, over and over and over, just the one bad joke after another, than to see anything at all with Sacha Cohen.
1: I'm curious what your thoughts are on Sacha Cohen. I can't quite decipher it. I don't hate him. I think he's been in some good things. I'd rather not with the Ali G. That's my only thing. But I'm sure there'll be people out there checking it out. There must be demand, right? How many have they done? And the show that lasted forever? So I don't know. I mean, somebody's digging it.
4: Talladega Nights, he was great.
1: Yeah, I agree. He was in that and he was good. 704-FEZ-3200, talk back button available for any number of things.
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2: Couple of stories that came up this morning, including my infamous story where I went through a drive-thru years and years and years ago and they forgot to take my money and I didn't remind them, and then shared that win with my wife at the time, and she was like, you got to go back. You got to return that money. And so we did do that the next day. I was on a different radio show then, and so I was on the air live going through the drive-through returning money.
3: Oh, yeah. Oh, that's great radio.
2: And they were like, I don't even know what you're talking about. Just keep it. You know, one of those things. But it was a huge deal between Denise and I at the time. Then we heard a guy earlier who was like, bought tires. They put them on his car. And then like a week later, they were like, hey, we're going to send you a refund because those tires never came in. And he was like, No, they're on my car. Nope, we're sending you a refund. And so he was like, okay. That stuff happens more and more, I feel like. When things continue to get more, what's the right word, streamlined or computerized, and they go smoother, but also there are weird mistakes that happen.
4: First time caller here. Love your show, Woody. Yeah, you suck, but that's not the point. So I have a... it was actually my pastor that went and filed for a Home Depot credit card, got the card, went and bought a brand new Toro zero turn cushy high end mower, was expecting to get the bill, waited a couple of months. He never got a bill on the credit card either, said he had no charges on the card. He has the receipt for the mower. 6 months pass. He calls trying to do the right thing as a pastor, and they're like, no, you have the receipt for it, right? He was like, yes, but there's been no charges. They said, no, it's yours. You have the receipt for it. It shows that you paid for it on the receipt, right? He's like, yes, but you don't understand. I haven't paid any money for this. I got the card. He goes back to the actual Home Depot, speaks with the young lady. The young lady has no idea what he's talking about that rung him up and even got him to fill out for the card. So it's been probably a year now. He is still trying to figure out how to do this. They will not charge him for it. They have a copy of the receipt, but if somehow in the mix, it never went through on his card. So he got a free Toro zero turn mower. Have a good one.
2: Exact same thing. Like, I don't know how that happens. And then, you know, everybody's kind of like, well, whatever. Good luck. Enjoy.
5: He's putting a lot of effort into trying to pay. And I think.
2: Well, the Lord is watching.
5: Right, exactly. And Jesus is like, just keep the mower and pay it forward.
2: Yeah, that's right. That's probably what he's going to end up doing, because they're never going to do anything about it. There's no method for that, right? What are they going to do? Just take $2,000 from him?
5: Right.
2: That's not going to happen.
5: No. Sir, tell your pastor that it's time to move on.
3: Oh, it's like when, remember, I got free cable and free internet at the house.
2: I forgot about that.
3: I was doing commercials for a particular company, and they set me up with the service for a couple of months. But then when that campaign ended, they forgot to bill me for 3 years.
2: Not 3 years in arrears. You continued to get the services for 3 more years.
3: That's what I'm saying.
2: Right. And they never had to pay anything for it.
3: That's correct.
5: But this is why the karma comes right back to you.
3: Is that
5: all
3: what
5: all your doctor
3: is
5: troubles?
3: Is that what it is?
5: Yes. Plumbing,
3: because
5: all
3: I got
5: of it.
3: HBO for free for
5: yep.
3: 3 years.
5: Exactly.
2: That's why your gallbladder's coming
5: right,
2: out.
5: Exactly.
2: Maybe.
3: I'm the anti-pastor.
2: It gave you a dog tumor.
3: I did not want to call them. I did not say, hey, you're right. Not charging me.
5: I know.
2: Well, plus, I don't know if I'd be able to sleep. Like, I'd keep thinking, not take the morality part of it out. I'd keep thinking, like, one of these days they're going to catch it, and then I'm going to owe
5: $20,000. Yes, that's my
2: favorite. And I really am going to owe it, because I know I got it. Like, it's not debatable.
5: Right, that's my fear.
2: So there would be too much to think about.
5: See? Not for Woody, though.
2: Not for Woody.
3: No
2: it
3: brain.
2: All goes straight to the gallbladder.
3: No brain, no problems.
2: You store up all that tense anger in your gallbladder, and then eventually...
3: Mm-hmm. They rip it out, and it's gone forever.
2: 704-FEZ-3200. 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
16: I read this interesting story the other day, which was written by a colleague of mine, about why so-called, quote, admin nights are the new book club for busy adults. Now, I learned this is a term coined by journalist Chris Collin, who wrote about this life hack in the Wall Street Journal. An admin night is when people come together for a night, a fun night, while holding one another accountable to an assignment. The ones usually considered back burner tasks, the ones that you've been putting off. The person you choose to do an admin night with matters a lot because that's your accountability partner. That's what one person told us. People love the social aspect because it can bring these boring tasks to light, make them feel more fun, and where you go matters as well. You need to have enough space and hopefully not too many distractions. And again, don't forget to leave some time for fun. I'm Dr. Sanjay Gupta, helping you live a better life.
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2: It all started this morning talking about new statistic that says that 30% of Americans, 30, 30, admit to shoplifting within the last year. And that's a number that's gone up continually over the last couple of years, with the theory being that obviously prices have gone up, so people are resorting to stealing. But I guess it's not stealing if the cashier allows it.
3: So I was a manager of a store where things are generally a dollar. And we had pretty major like scam operation going around. These guys were coming in, they would buy a gift card. You'd say, how much do you want to put on it? They'd say $500, whatever. They'd get a card out and pretend like they were tapping it or inserting it and it wouldn't work. And they'd say, oh, this has happened to me before. Because this is a cash card, you have to press cash. And so what would happen is if we had low intelligence cashiers, they would say, oh, okay. They would press cash, and the guy would get the card loaded with $500 on it, transfer the money before anything could happen, and then you'd come up short $500 cash at the end of the night when you go to count the money. This happened like over and over. One of my cashiers got after I had warned her several times that this was happening, and I had to fire her. And she was just like, I'm so dumb. I'm so sorry. I'm so dumb. I was like, you're not dumb. Don't take it personally, but you did cost $500, so you got to go. There's all kinds of things that you can do with a cash register, and scary.
2: I'm not sure I even fully understand how to be honest, but I've never worked a cash register before, so I don't know how that plays out.
4: I think I know. Oh, my card's not working, and it's something like if you hit the cash, then you, it's as if they paid in cash, but right. You would think that, oh, I didn't see any cash money come in.
2: Yeah, I see. So he hits cash, and then she assumes, or he assumes, whatever the cashier is, that the money has gone through from the card.
4: Correct.
5: Right.
4: Yeah, and really they haven't done anything with the card. It was all fake.
5: What about this? Rich sends an email. My brother bought and paid for a big screen TV, had to go to a different part of the store to get the TV from where he paid it. He gets the TV, gets home, is all good. About a week goes by and he gets a call from the store and they tell him, hey, your TV is in, come on back and pick it up. So he did what he was told, got back in the car, went back to the store. They loaded the TV into his car and now he's got two big screens for the price of one. Is that shoplifting?
4: He needs to check his gallbladder. Well,
2: again, my wife would be like, nope, not coming in the house. You can sit outside in the yard and watch it. Otherwise, take it back.
4: That's too big of a purchase. I'm scared of that karma coming back to me.
2: How's your gallbladder, sir?
4: Exactly.
2: It's his brother. Any tumors that dogs get?
4: Right.
2: Yeah, I don't know. I mean, yeah, you do. Have you broken a law? No, I guess. I don't know what the rule is on that.
5: I think
2: that.
5: You have.
2: Have you, though?
5: Yeah. If you go, hey, I already paid for this. If you don't tell them that you have received the goods, yeah, that's theft. Is it your fault? No, you're just doing what you're told.
2: I guess the only concern would be is like a week later, they're like, hey, we just realized we gave you a second TV and you already sold it or something. I don't know.
4: Right. I'm always afraid
2: like somebody's going to come back later and be like, whatever that was that we gave you, we need it back now. And you're like, it's like when they put the extra zeros on the end of your paycheck or whatever in your bank account.
4: Oh, yeah.
2: And you're just immediately take it out because you're like, before they figure it out. And then you don't have it. And then they come back and they're like, hey, we put a lot of extra money in, then we need it back. And you're like, but I don't have it.
4: They get it.
2: Yeah, that doesn't work. You can't just say, I don't have it. That doesn't work. Right. We know that part. Is it a crime at that point? Maybe. I'm not sure. Mm-hmm. We need the cops to call back in on that. 704-FEZ-3200. 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
2: Ask a question and you get the answer. We were talking about when a bank accidentally gives you too much money. And
3: it's never happened to me.
2: Is that a crime or is it not a crime? Because they made the mistake. They gave me the money. I mean, that's not my fault. Appreciate your calls.
4: Regarding the bank putting extra money in your account, my roommate in college, parents sent him like $800 and the teller put $8,000 in. So he took it out immediately. They called him and told him he had 7 days to return it or he'd be charged with felony theft. He figured out a way to put it back in.
3: Yeah.
5: So is this before the days of, oh, we figured out we made a mistake, so we're just going to take it right out of your account. We're not going to give you a heads up or anything. There's no notice. There's no bring it back.
2: Well, I assume the answer in this case was it wasn't in the account. That's okay. What he's saying, right? They gave him $8,000 and he's like, well, I'm taking that right now. It's in my pocket.
5: Well, I think usually they'll just overdraft your account by $8,000 usually and go from there.
2: Yeah, no? Apparently not, but it's all the same ultimately, right? Yeah. You got to figure out how to come back up with that money.
5: The cash stuff you can't get away with like you used to be able to. Now, I recall one time my mom, when you had to go through the drive-thru and a teller would give you actual cash money, she was overpaid once because money was stuck together and she went back and gave that back because that teller's drawer would be off by that amount. And the woman thanked her. She was like, yeah, it would have come out of my drawer. So.
2: Stand by.
6: And now, the diarrhea. Diarrhea. Morning. Update. Diarrhea update.
2: Every day, it's more and more diarrhea.

0: update.
1: The FDA says there's a second cyclospora outbreak brewing. I don't even understand what that means, because they're saying the symptoms are all the same and it's all in the same general area as the first diarrhea outbreak. How do they know this is a second diarrhea outbreak? And yet that's the headline this morning. Food and Drug Administration says there's a second diarrhea outbreak with more than 70 new cases reported this week in Michigan and four other Midwest states. But I don't understand how this is different than the previous. Like, how is this number two, pardon the expression? Isn't this all still part of number one?
2: Have they
1: identified? You see what I'm saying?
3: Yes.
1: And no, they haven't identified the source.
3: So how do you, to your point, know if this is some separate thing? Unless, are people contracting it in a different way?
1: Not that I can tell, based on everything I'm seeing.
2: You would have to identify where it's coming from in order for it to be a second outbreak.
3: Because as this has been going on all summer long, I've learned a couple things, that this cyclospora does pop up more in the summer because there's other ways you can get it. It's not just lettuce or produce. Splash pads, things like that, where you come into contact maybe with something you don't want. So traditionally, you're going to see this anyway.
1: I'm wondering if this is all some sort of push, like the big diarrhea lobby is behind this.
3: Like Pepto?
1: Yeah, Pepto and Imodium and all of those companies are banded together. They pay off somebody and then they're like, hey, keep talking about diarrhea, man. Our sales are through the roof. I don't think those are the cures for this particular scenario, but maybe it doesn't matter. I love conspiracy theories. Yeah. Typically, they don't make sense. I'm not sure this one does either, but...
2: You can get it from a splash pad?
3: Yeah, that's what I've been seeing.
2: My kids, when they were younger, loved a splash pad, and there was always questionable behavior by the kids there, and I was like, oh...
1: Questionable behavior?
2: Yes.
1: Other than sitting on the jets?
2: Exactly what I'm talking about.
1: Oh, okay. Well, that's not questionable. That's common behavior. That's everyday behavior.
2: Just because it's common doesn't mean it's not questionable.
1: So you feel like kids sitting on those jets in the park on those little fountains is causing someone to get sick?
2: Absolutely.
3: Maybe. Are they wearing a diaper?
2: Using that thing like a bidet, and it's just that recycled water's coming around, and you're like, no, don't drink the water.
3: So we're just not supposed to go in any kind of splash pads and don't eat.
2: This one seems to be isolated to the Midwest, so I would just stay out of the Midwest. Okay.
1: That's Woody's advice for everything. Right. So that makes as much sense as the rest of it does.
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1: And we had talked the other day about how Chelsea was woken up by her loving and precious husband in the middle of the night because their son was making a sandwich in the kitchen. And he felt like Chelsea needed to know that before her alarm went off. As Chelsea said, can this not wait till the break of dawn? And it couldn't, apparently. But it also led to someone questioning, like, was he sleepwalking? Was your son sleepwalking? Not Frank. He has no excuse. But was there something else going on? And the answer was no. But then it led to the always fun discussion of things that you did in the middle of the night without your knowledge for one reason or another. And maybe it was some sort of illness. Maybe you were doing a bit of drinking. Maybe you'd taken some Ambien, whatever the case may be. And appreciate those of you that ring in after listening to the podcast. We got this on our voicemail.
2: Hey, good afternoon, guys. I just caught the podcast and you guys were talking about drunk purchases. And this one takes the cake. Last year I got drunk and that night I ordered a 2025 Chevy Corvette Stingray. I woke up the next day, forgot all about it. I was able to talk to the dealer and cancel the order. I did lose my $250 deposit.
1: Man, there's some stuff that you probably, there should be a cutoff in terms of price of item and time of day. Mm-hmm. And you just shouldn't be allowed to order, you know, whatever that, I don't even know what that costs. Is that an $80,000 car? 100? I don't know where that, I don't know what it is, but at like 1 a.m, your computer shouldn't allow you to order one of those.
3: Aren't there apps that'll do that? So yeah. Like if you're going out with your friends drinking, maybe it'll lock itself up. Between midnight and 5 a.m.
1: I think there are some technical things that work that way, but also just maybe you need to have a guy. You just need to have a wingman who's like, dude, remember when you get home, don't order a new Corvette online.
4: 70,000.
1: Okay.
3: That's what we used to have back in the day before technology. I have a friend who was like, I'm going to take your phone away from you
1: right.
3: at midnight so you're not going to drunk text somebody or right. buy a Corvette.
1: Or maybe, as some people do, they struggle taking certain drugs like, for example, Ambien.
5: Hey, listen to your podcast, my Ambien story. Woke up one morning, shaved my eyebrows off in the middle of the night. Went to my ex-wife at that time, and she said I was in her closet peeing on her shoes. So went to my doctor. He said, do you have any reaction to it? I said, yeah, I did this and this. He put it in my permanent record that I am allergic to Ambien. Because I shaved my eyebrows off.
1: Not for the peeing, just for the eyebrows. The peeing is par for the course.
3: Right, that happened a lot.
1: Eyebrows. That is a weird one, right? Typically what we hear is people doing things that they normally would do and just not knowing they're doing it or sure. not remembering doing it.
3: Driving, making food, things like that.
1: But shaving off your eyebrows... That I don't think I've ever heard of that as one of the right. effects of taking an Ambien or one of those other drugs.
3: He has an allergy. makes you shave your body.
1: Let's not forget that two of the three people on this show have already admitted to urinating in closets and refrigerators. And they're not me, by the way. So I'll let Woody or Chelsea ring in with their own and that were not Ambien related.
4: No, but mine was drinking related.
3: Mine was sickness related.
1: I can't remember. Was yours... Was it your mom's closet?
4: Yeah.
1: Which is not a euphemism for something, although it could be.
4: I was in high school and had gone out. And parents, here's a pro tip. You know, when you put a hard time that your kid has to be back, that just turns them into a power drinker, right? If I had to be home at midnight. So if we were going out and having some fun, that just meant I'm putting the accelerator to the floor on whatever we're doing.
3: Well, that's not a good move.
4: It's not, but it
1: you feel
4: did.
1: Like if your curfew had been 2, you just would have really been very casual and would have totally been reliable and responsible with your drinking.
4: In my head, yes.
1: Right, but we've heard not. The inside of your head, but, so we know that we know better.
4: So after a night of power drinking, I came home and had to use the facilities, and so I did. But it turns out that I had made a couple of wrong turns on the way to the bathroom. And ended up in my mom's closet, whizzing on her shoes. not proud of it.
1: How many people have peed on someone in their house's shoes? That seems like there may be an epidemic at play.
4: Looks like you're the only
1: one. I'm the only one who hasn't.
3: Yeah. You probably have. You just don't remember it.
1: I would remember that one.
3: I don't know.
1: Chelsea, yours wasn't shoes, though. Yours was crisper.
3: Yeah, I was a young kid. I had a very high fever. And so it was more of like a sleepwalking delirium kind of thing.
1: Mm-hmm.
3: Thought the refrigerator drawer was the toilet, I guess. That's where my mom caught me.
1: Not really a big resemblance to the toilet, is there? And if there is, remind me not to eat at your mom's house.
3: Yeah. No, I don't think so. I don't know what that was about.
4: This lettuce is off.
1: 704-FEZ-3200, talk back button. We always appreciate podcast listeners ringing in after the fact.
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17: Even for people who fall asleep easily, staying asleep can be difficult. You wake up, your mind starts to race, you can't turn those thoughts off. Sleep experts say there are a few things you can try. Cognitive shuffling. That's when you choose a random, impersonal, non-emotional word. Then for each letter of that word, think of as many words that begin with each letter as you can before moving on to the next one. It distracts your brain from stress. It also mimics the fragmented thought patterns that usually occur as you drift off to sleep. Sensory grounding is something else. That's when you work through things you can hear, feel, see, smell, or taste. that helps you to be in the moment instead of dwelling on the past or the future. Or just do a mental walkthrough of a place you know well. Familiar but neutral imagery that can calm the brain. I'm Dr. Sanjay Gupta, helping you live a better life.
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2: So we mentioned it earlier, and I don't know if I need to, but I probably do need to start it this way.
3: And now, the diarrhea update. 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
4: I won't call it diarrhea update.

0: update.
1: Mentioned earlier on the show that authorities are now saying there's a second outbreak of diarrhea that is somehow centered in the Midwest part of our country. And we were all kind of confused about how they can call it a second when they don't know what caused the first. And these all seem to be similar. So isn't it just the same? But more importantly, those of you with conspiracy theories, that's what matters.
2: Hey, I'm not wearing my tinfoil hat or anything, but it is very suspicious that this whole diarrhea outbreak timeline runs very congruent with Charmin releasing their forever roll of toilet paper. Just saying, look into it.
1: No. Do I know what the Charmin forever roll of toilet paper is?
3: Have you not seen those?
4: No, I know forever stamps, but
1: don't lick this.
3: It's like a cheese wheel sized roll of toilet paper. Charmin sort of selling it as you won't have to change it for a month.
4: But where's it going to fit?
3: You have to buy a special stand to hold it because it's not going to fit on your regular.
1: First of all, I'd like to help the Charmin people out and tell you that a month is not forever. That's A.
4: Right.
1: B, let's not call it a cheese wheel. I don't want that associated with toilet paper.
3: Cheese scraper?
1: No, nope, none of that.
4: Is it really that serious? Like, you're at the point where you can't change a roll of toilet paper. And we know some people have trouble with that in my household, too. That you need a cheese wheel size, just what, hanging on a stand in your bathroom?
1: I mean, I assume their push is, pardon the expression with the push, that it's more cost effective, right? Because anything you buy in bulk is usually cheaper.
3: 32 times more paper than the normal roll.
1: So they're out there giving people diarrhea, I believe, is what he was seemingly indicating.
3: So that they'll use more of the paper.
1: More product, right. Mm. Yeah, exactly. Don't know. Listen, I'm not going to shoot it down. We've heard crazier things, I feel like, in the last half hour. So I can't say that you're wrong, but it could be a larger conglomeration of all the toilet, you know, big paper that's all banded together to give America diarrhea.
3: They are known as Big Wipe.
1: Okay. Big Wipe. I'll give you that. Well done.
4: He's so proud of himself.
1: He should
4: Look
1: be.
4: Look at his face.
1: Yesterday. I mean, by the way, if you want to see the Woody face that he makes when he tells a horrible joke, Instagram right now. If you're not following us at Woody and Wilcox, let's not forget the whole thing about the nurses and him spelling. It really derailed his joke yesterday. And yet the look on his face, for those that don't see into the studio, worth your while. Maybe that's what's giving America diarrhea for all I know. It could be Woody's face.
3: Woody and Wilcox Instagram will give you diarrhea.
1: 704-FEZ-3200. That's at Woody and Wilcox, by the way, for the social media. Then, of course, if you're on the iHeartRadio app, just hit the little microphone.
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2: We had so much going on today, I didn't even get to the fact that today is National Gorgeous Grandma Day. I assume that means that there are places giving you discounts on grandma. You know, like there's National Cheeseburger Day and stuff like that.
3: Free grannies.
2: I don't know.
3: Talk like a granny day.
2: I don't know what National Gorgeous Grandma Day really entails, but I am intrigued. I haven't done the due diligence. As we've stated before, it is a law here in this country that Glenn Powell will be in every movie that gets made. He is going to play Lou Gehrig, it was just announced, in a Yankees Lou Gehrig biopic. Speaking of people in movies, controversial, I guess that's a word for him. Sacha Baron Cohen is going to star in another movie as Ali G. That was just announced. That's hitting in theaters in October. Tom Cruise is going to star in a Days of Thunder sequel. That came up today on the show also. Just in time. Appreciate everybody's calls. Lots of calls on how to avoid getting caught shoplifting. Somebody did ultimately say, so let me hear if I got this right. I can steal $1,999 of stuff and no one will say anything. Thank you. There did seem to be a thread that said that if you steal $2,000 or more, that's when you'll get caught. Listen, I don't want to use that as a hard and fast rule. So you work at your own pace. Tell us how that plays out for you.
3: Good luck in your court case when you try and blame us.
2: 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Intern Dave, what do you got for us?
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North Mississippi, we are rocking. Good morning from Sammy Wild and 99.9 The Fox. Brand new day. It's a thirsty Thursday. We're sucking down talking heads. Toadies, Lynyrd Skynyrd.

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12: Across the country right now, at this very moment, there are probably arguments taking place about who's doing more of the housework, the homework, the shuttling of kids from this activity to that. It's true. By and large, women do more of this than men, but doesn't have to be that way. And if you and your spouse can level that playing field, it's going to make both of you and your kids happier. Psychologist Yelena Kecmanovic says this might be how you get there. As hard as it might be at first, try to think of your partner like a teammate, not an adversary. Learn how to do some of the chores your partner does to get a better understanding of how much effort something takes. And finally, take the time to acknowledge what the other person is doing. And every now and then, even express your appreciation. That'll go a long way. I'm Dr. Sanjay Gupta, helping you live a better life.
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12: What are the chances you are listening to this while drinking a nice hot cup of coffee? If so, don't let me stop you. For years, we've been reporting on the health benefits of coffee, and that's not going to stop today. A new study, this one out of Harvard School of Public Health, found that coffee and tea could help lower your risk of developing dementia. People who enjoyed 1 to 3 caffeinated cups a day saw the biggest impact. In addition to the caffeine, coffee contains hundreds of bioactive compounds that can influence inflammation, glucose metabolism, vascular function, and oxidative stress. It's also possible coffee drinkers might be doing other things that keep them healthy. Eating a more balanced diet, getting plenty of exercise, sleep, not smoking, or drinking too much alcohol. And finally, staying socially active. I'm Dr. Sanjay Gupta, helping you live a better life.
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0: said this before. I'm sure I'll say it again. If I'd been taking bets back in the day on which bands would make it how long, man, there are some surprises. 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Even more hot tracks later on this afternoon. 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
11: Now seems as good a time as any to remind you, you don't always have to take healthy habits to the extreme. Not only are you unlikely to stick with something that's difficult, even if you can keep it up, it's probably going to be to the detriment of something else. And chances are that something else is more important. So if you're on a quest to improve your health, I promise the basics are going to take you much further. I'm talking about diet, try and be as plant-based as possible, exercise, meaning multiple rounds of cardio and strength training, and sleep. For most people, 7 to 9 hours a night. I like to think of these things as sort of a three-legged stool, right? If you're not doing any one of them, it's really hard to keep balanced with the others. The key here is you don't have to strive for perfection. Doing anything is going to be better than nothing. I'm Dr. Sanjay Gupta, helping you live a better life.
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2: 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And especially the couple directly next to me, they were just cracking up. Like, it's stuff that's, you know, cute or neat, but not that funny. I almost passed them a note. I was like, hey, there's this radio show. You're going to love it. Bar is really low. If you think this is funny.
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21: Now seems as good a time as any to remind you, you don't always have to take healthy habits to the extreme. Not only are you unlikely to stick with something that's difficult, even if you can keep it up, it's probably going to be to the detriment of something else. And chances are that something else is more important. So if you're on a quest to improve your health, I promise the basics are going to take you much further. I'm talking about diet, try and be as plant-based as possible, exercise, meaning multiple rounds of cardio and strength training, and sleep. For most people, 7 to 9 hours a night. I'd like to think of these things as sort of a three-legged stool, right? If you're not doing any one of them, it's really hard to keep balanced with the others. The key here is you don't have to strive for perfection. Doing anything is going to be better than nothing. I'm Dr. Sanjay Gupta, helping you live a better life.
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0: 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Of course, tomorrow, really, on Big Hair Friday, we'll be rocking the best hair metal all day and all night long to party it into the weekend. 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
15: Back in 2019, I made a documentary for HBO called One Nation Under Stress. And what was true then is still true now. Money and financial problems are consistently ranked as the number one cause of stress in the United States. And a brand new study out of the Mayo Clinic found that worrying about money may age the heart even faster than traditional risk factors. Unlike an acute stressor, such as a short-term work deadline or a brief illness, financial strain is often chronic and ongoing. And because money affects so many aspects of daily life, financial stress can be difficult to escape. Even so, financial stress does not mean you're doomed. Just means you need to double down on the things you know are good for heart health. Diet, exercise, sleep, and of course, not smoking. I'm Dr. Sanjay Gupta, helping you live a better life.
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1: 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I gotta say, that's Queen Under Pressure live, specifically all 3 minutes and 31 seconds of magic. 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
20: What are the chances you are listening to this while drinking a nice hot cup of coffee? If so, don't let me stop you. For years, we've been reporting on the health benefits of coffee, and that's not going to stop today. A new study, this one out of Harvard School of Public Health, found that coffee and tea could help lower your risk of developing dementia. People who enjoyed 1 to 3 caffeinated cups a day saw the biggest impact. In addition to the caffeine, coffee contains hundreds of bioactive compounds that can influence inflammation, glucose metabolism, vascular function, and oxidative stress. It's also possible coffee drinkers might be doing other things that keep them healthy. Eating a more balanced diet, getting plenty of exercise, sleep, not smoking, or drinking too much alcohol. And finally, staying socially active. I'm Dr. Sanjay Gupta, helping you live a better life.
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16: Across the country right now, at this very moment, there are probably arguments taking place about who's doing more of the housework, the homework, the shuttling of kids from this activity to that. It's true. By and large, women do more of this than men. But doesn't have to be that way. And if you and your spouse can level that playing field, it's going to make both of you and your kids happier. Psychologist Yelena Kecmanovic says this might be how you get there. As hard as it might be at first, try to think of your partner like a teammate, not an adversary. Learn how to do some of the chores your partner does to get a better understanding of how much effort something takes. And finally, take the time to acknowledge what the other person is doing. And every now and then, even express your appreciation. That'll go a long way. I'm Dr. Sanjay Gupta, helping you live a better life.
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0: Ooh, baby, it has been a weird, wild week. Looking forward to wrapping it up with you guys tomorrow and Big Hair Friday when we bring out those 80s hits, those hair metal faves, and light it all on fire as we head into the weekend, out of the work week, one track at a time. Right now, Jimi Hendrix, Godsmack, U2, Bush, more nonstop Fox Rock. Take a break. It's time.
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Tell the boss I said it's time to take a break. 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
13: What are the chances you are listening to this while drinking a nice hot cup of coffee? If so, don't let me stop you. For years, we've been reporting on the health benefits of coffee, and that's not going to stop today. A new study, this one out of Harvard School of Public Health, found that coffee and tea could help lower your risk of developing dementia. People who enjoyed 1 to 3 caffeinated cups a day saw the biggest impact. In addition to the caffeine, coffee contains hundreds of bioactive compounds that can influence inflammation, glucose metabolism, vascular function, and oxidative stress. It's also possible coffee drinkers might be doing other things that keep them healthy. Eating a more balanced diet, getting plenty of exercise, sleep, not smoking, or drinking too much alcohol. And finally, staying socially active. I'm Dr. Sanjay Gupta, helping you live a better life.
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0: 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We're rolling into Motley Crue because in my heart, it is already a Big Hair Friday. Aerosmith, Red Hot Chili Peppers, and Stryker tagging in. You guys be good or be quick. Have a great night. And I will catch you back here tomorrow for the real Big Hair Friday, 10 a.m., bright and early.
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2: I took the kids to see the Super Mario Galaxy movie. There were a ton of adults in the theater, like without kids. So that was kind of surprising to me. And especially the couple directly next to me, they were just cracking up. Like, it's stuff that's, you know, cute or neat, but not that funny. I almost passed them a note. I was like, hey, there's this radio show. You're going to love it. Bar is really low. If you think this is funny.
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18: We've all been there, in a boring meeting, a long lecture, struggling to stay awake. No matter how hard you try, you nod off, and that is never a good look. Aside from the obvious, making sure you're getting enough sleep, there are a couple quick pick-me-ups that experts recommend before you take your seat. If you have time, you might try to squeeze in a quick nap, just a couple minutes even. That can increase your alertness. Or try to pop outside for a quick walk, get your blood and your hormones pumping, splash some cold water on your face, or grab a cup of coffee, obviously. If you're not a caffeine drinker, even just taking small sips of water throughout your meeting could be enough to keep you awake. Of course, you could also make a point to engage in the meeting. You're not likely to fall asleep while you're actually talking. I'm Dr. Sanjay Gupta, helping you live a better life.
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0: Carry On Wayward Son, because the Summer in 99 tour comes to Tupelo. 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
17: We've all been there, in a boring meeting, a long lecture, struggling to stay awake. No matter how hard you try, you nod off, and that is never a good look. Aside from the obvious, making sure you're getting enough sleep, there are a couple quick pick-me-ups that experts recommend before you take your seat. If you have time, you might try to squeeze in a quick nap, just a couple minutes even. That can increase your alertness. Or try to pop outside for a quick walk. Get your blood and your hormones pumping. Splash some cold water on your face or grab a cup of coffee, obviously. If you're not a caffeine drinker, even just taking small sips of water throughout your meeting could be enough to keep you awake. Of course, you could also make a point to engage in the meeting. You're not likely to fall asleep while you're actually talking. I'm Dr. Sanjay Gupta, helping you live a better life.
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0: Hey, it's tonight and every weeknight, 7 to midnight. Steve Gorman Brocks is on the Fox. 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
20: I read this interesting story the other day, which was written by a colleague of mine, about why so-called, quote, admin nights are the new book club for busy adults. Now, I learned this is a term coined by journalist Chris Collin, who wrote about this life hack in the Wall Street Journal. An admin night is when people come together for a night, a fun night, while holding one another accountable to an assignment. The ones usually considered back burner tasks, the ones that you've been putting off. The person you choose to do an admin night with matters a lot because that's your accountability partner. That's what one person told us. People love the social aspect because it can bring these boring tasks to light, make them feel more fun, and where you go matters as well. You need to have enough space and hopefully not too many distractions. And again, don't forget to leave some time for fun. I'm Dr. Sanjay Gupta, helping you live a better life.
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19: A better life with Dr. Sanjay Gupta.
20: As a parent, when you send your kid off to school in the morning, you know that they're going to be learning, they're going to be spending time with their friends. But a new study out of UCSF found adolescents are spending an average of 70 minutes of their school day on their phones. Now, some kids will say they need their phones to help with schoolwork, but this study found that they were spending the vast majority of their screen time on TikTok, Instagram, and Snapchat. Not really apps that you're going to be turning to for homework help. Now, the study's lead author said, don't blame kids for using their phones at school. Teach them how to resist them. Focus on what they'd get by putting them aside rather than what you're taking away. Explain how phones could hurt their academic performance, and also remind them of this. Nothing takes the place of real face-to-face friendships. I'm Dr. Sanjay Gupta, helping you live a better life.
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0: Zach Wild is back with Black Label Society, Engines of Demolition. The new album is out now. That's Name and Blood. I'm Stryker. 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
16: What are the chances you are listening to this while drinking a nice hot cup of coffee? If so, don't let me stop you. For years, we've been reporting on the health benefits of coffee, and that's not going to stop today. A new study, this one out of Harvard School of Public Health, found that coffee and tea could help lower your risk of developing dementia. People who enjoyed 1 to 3 caffeinated cups a day saw the biggest impact. In addition to the caffeine, coffee contains hundreds of bioactive compounds that can influence inflammation, glucose metabolism, vascular function, and oxidative stress. It's also possible coffee drinkers might be doing other things that keep them healthy. Eating a more balanced diet, getting plenty of exercise, sleep, not smoking, or drinking too much alcohol. And finally, staying socially active. I'm Dr. Sanjay Gupta, helping you live a better life.
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0: 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One last shot to freeload tickets today for the Saturday show at Huntington Bank Arena. 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
2: 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I almost passed them a note. I was like, hey, there's this radio show. You're going to love it. Bar is really low. 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
15: Now seems as good a time as any to remind you, you don't always have to take healthy habits to the extreme. Not only are you unlikely to stick with something that's difficult, even if you can keep it up, it's probably going to be to the detriment of something else. And chances are that something else is more important. So if you're on a quest to improve your health, I promise the basics are going to take you much further. I'm talking about diet, try and be as plant-based as possible, exercise, meaning multiple rounds of cardio and strength training, and sleep. For most people, 7 to 9 hours a night. I'd like to think of these things as sort of a three-legged stool, right? If you're not doing any one of them, it's really hard to keep balanced with the others. The key here is you don't have to strive for perfection. Doing anything is going to be better than nothing. I'm Dr. Sanjay Gupta, helping you live a better life.
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0: 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If you want to get in, last chance to get in for Yupora, Mississippi Delta Shows brings the fair this Thursday through Saturday on Highway 9. 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
19: As a parent, when you send your kid off to school in the morning, you know that they're going to be learning, they're going to be spending time with their friends, but new study out of UCSF found adolescents are spending an average of 70 minutes of their school day on their phones. Now, some kids will say they need their phones to help with schoolwork, but this study found that they were spending the vast majority of their screen time on TikTok, Instagram, and Snapchat, not really apps that you're going to be turning to for homework help. Now, the study's lead author said, "Don't blame kids for using their phones at school. Teach them how to resist them. Focus on what they'd get by putting them aside rather than what you're taking away. Explain how phones could hurt their academic performance, and also remind them of this. Nothing takes the place of real face-to-face friendships." I'm Dr. Sanjay Gupta, helping you live a better life.
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the Hawaiian noises. 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

0: Hanging with Bad Company. I'm Stryker, punching on out of here. Good beer and good night. Next up, it is Steve Gorman Rocks, 7 to midnight. And until tomorrow, and Woody and Wilcox, tomorrow morning, I'm going to bust on out of here. I'll see you tomorrow afternoon. Later.
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